still cutting up a rug. Want to see all my mama's sisters, because that's where all the love starts. I miss them all like crazy. Bless their little hearts. And I always will remember these words my daddy said. He said, "Buddy, when you're dead, you're a dead peckerhead." I hope to prove him wrong. That is, when I get to heaven. 'Cause I'm going

That's right, John Prine. When I get to heaven, I'll tell you what I'm going to do. Randy Newman, Mama told me not to come. She warned me. We have whiskey with your water, sugar.

Well, speaking of good things to recommend, well, there's a video I'll recommend here. It's called The Lowdown. It's out there. It's J.J. Cale did the soundtrack, and it's done by some very local folks from that region. And I also found a new podcast I love. It's called, oh gosh, what is this called? It's called, it was about Neuroscience Now. What's that? Very interesting podcast. I got lost in it this weekend. It's very heady. I don't know if you'll like it. I'll put it that way. But it's all about the details of neuroscience. And anyway, I'll find that in a few minutes. A little more John Prine here. Spanish Pipe Dream.

0: Well, that's right, folks. Here's a community calendar coming on up here. There's a lot of things going on, and we're going to play this right through. Hope you enjoy it.
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0: Mahalo for all the interesting events going on these days. They just had the PGA mini golf tournament over there at Anainaho. And, there's a lot of things going on the island this time of day. Here's a song. It's from 1990, Touch of Gray. I like gray. It's a good color.

Aloha. Today's moon phase is Hoaka. Hoaka is a crescent or an arch as over the door or entrance of a hale or ancient thatched house structure. Hoaka is the second day and phase of the moon. It means brightness, shining, to glitter. It also means to cast a shadow, to brandish, as a spear. Hoaka is a spirit, apparition, or a ghost. On the Aina, Hoaka is a very promising day for planting many varieties of plants, especially uala, or sweet potatoes, and other tuber-type plants. On the Kai and at the beaches, ghosts cast shadows to keep fish away. Torch fishing is good on the reef. Low minus tide till the morning.

So far, the traffic is flowing in Hanalei. The bridge is open so far. So be careful out there.

0: Thank you.
1: Donna Jean.

0: Aloha, Kauai. The Draft Destination Management Action Plan, or DMAP, is a plan designed to guide how tourism is managed on Kauai while creating a more sustainable future for everyone who calls Kauai home. 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This message is made possible by funding from the Kauai Office of Economic Development.
1: So I'm assuming the DMAP is a something you fill out there on the Tourism Authority website. I'm going to have to check that out because it's an important information. This is an announcement I don't usually make because it's kind of small, but it looks like there's a hidden message within this message. The Real Property Collections Office will close from 9 to noon on Thursday. Why is that? Well, the Real Property Collections Office will close from 9 to noon on Thursday to accommodate the Real Property Foreclosure Sale. The Real Property Foreclosure Sale will commence at 9 a.m. at the Kauai War Memorial Convention Hall. That's on Thursday morning. You know, that might be kind of an entertaining and interesting thing to go to, 9 a.m. on Thursday morning. They're going to probably auction off property that people have not paid their taxes on for a long, long time. The Real Property Collections Office will reopen at noon to 4 p.m. that day. Well, that's kind of that's an interesting little tidbit of information there, isn't it? Well, you know, you always wonder as you live your life, what you donate to the world, what you leave behind. And this song really talks about it. It talks about this day when I'll paint my masterpiece. Well, you know, that thing you've been wanting to do, that song you've wanted to sing, or that painting you've wanted to paint, or that building you want to build, or actually, more importantly, that relationship you wanted to nurture. When I paint my masterpiece.

Coliseum. Dodging lions and wasting time. 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

0: Someday it's going to be different. 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I'm going to wait till I paint my masterpiece.
1: Aloha. You like the blues? Then tune in with me, Vic the Barber, every Tuesday night from 8 to 10 p.m. right here on KKCR. We bring you the best in the blues. Every Tuesday night, blues with me, Vic the Barber. Aloha.

Apparently, the beach walk has reopened. There's still county holiday closures on Monday. That would be Memorial Day. And the Department of Public Works wants you to know if you're in Pui, Lihue, or Kekaa, well, if your trash hasn't been picked up, most likely tomorrow. So just leave it out there, and they'll come by and get it for you.

0: have some Graham Parsons and Emmylou Harris. Here's some news coming on your way here before we get to the tip top of the hour in a few minutes. The Department of Health warns the public about dangerous emerging opioid-like product known as 7-OH. May 11th, Honolulu, the Department of Health is warning residents about the growing availability of a substance called 7-OH, which is actually 7-hydroxymetaginone, which is known as 7-OH, which is, it's like Kratom. It's one of the Kratom products. Apparently, it's very powerful, and people are, let's see what else we got here. There have been some, can cause dependence. You can become addicted to it. It creates opioid-like effects, including sedation, respiratory distress. It can interact dangerously with alcohol and other drugs. Contains unknown, highly concentrated ingredients and risk of overdose. 7-OH. So, you know, beware out there, ladies and gentlemen. I'm doing a great interview tomorrow with the folks who provide drug counseling at the high school. And it's going to be quite an extensive interview, probably an hour. I'll probably air that next week at some point, or maybe Wednesday. But it's very interesting exploring the different substances that are available these days. This is KKCR Radio, your Kauai community radio station. 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
0: We already heard that, but thank you so much to Healthy Hut and Huki Lau Lanai. You know, I like most of our underwriters, I must say. I see them, or I frequently use their services, et cetera, frequently. 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

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Makai Watch, stay tuned, 4 o'clock. 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

0: Oh, yeah. From the acoustic band series, Short Life of Trouble. Isn't that true? Wow. Oh, here's a little message for you.
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0: Cup of Joe's Eclectic Flow. I love that guy. If you're heading down south past Lihue, past Pui, and going down south, it is jammed up. It is quite a bit of traffic back up. Quite a ways south of Lihue. So be careful if you're heading that way. Go slow and be nice to people. It's a nice thing to do. You know, it seems like a good time and a beautiful Monday afternoon to talk a little bit about philosophy. And I was just thinking about Nietzsche this afternoon. And well, Nietzsche was a German philosopher with a kind of a cultural critic. He was real critical of culture and people who kind of just kind of acquiesced to the flow of things, you know? Regarding his biography, he expressed contempt and disgust for the behavior of most and mocked them incessantly. Nietzsche believed that all philosophy is autobiographical. And that our so-called principles are really influenced by our self-interest and our physical and sensory experiences. Furthermore, he advised that we should not live an overly cautious, orderly life, risking nothing, since outcomes may result from taking chances, may lead to personal growth. I'm a big fan of personal growth. Additionally, Nietzsche argued that objective truth is impossible. There can only be perspectives and interperspectives, driven by a person's interest and experiences. For Nietzsche, it was important for each individual to find the meaning in his or own life. That's an important thing. I was just talking to my grandkids about that concept this weekend. That's right. This very weekend. Here's a song for you to enjoy at 3:22 p.m.

It's a beautiful, joyful afternoon on KKCR. I hope you're enjoying the music. It's been a while. Here's some more reflections on the inner thought process here. Let's see here. Oh, yes. We were talking about this morning. Existentialism versus nihilism. Existential nihilism, put them two together, is the philosophical theory that life has no intrinsic meaning or objective purpose. It proposes that humans are insightful in the cosmos. The universe does not care about our existence, however. The traditional concept of morality and truths are human constructs rather than objective realities. The core dilemma is there's a void. The void, there's no grand plan. There's no inherent reason for humans to exist. This is existential nihilism. Cosmic reference, the universe operates without a care for human suffering, joy, or achievements. In other words, you know, we think that we're connected to the universe is, you know, dumping on our heads when life is not so good. And, well, it's really not. It's just actions that we have that came back to us, and what goes around does come around. But essentially, existential nihilism takes the implication off of an action. It highlights the psychological tensions of human beings hardwired to search for meaning in a complexly meaningless universe. I like that for dark. Well, that's the way it is. On May 18th, on Kauai Community Radio, here's another cool song for you. Hope you enjoy this. Kind of a spooky song, really. Arcadian Driftwood by the band.

the band Arcadian Driftwood. I was just reading a little bit about the effect of stress on us. And, you know, stress is an interesting topic. It was originally defined by a guy named Hans Selye in 1954. Before then, it was used just as a more of an engineering term. You know, you have stress on an I-beam or stress on a cable. But when you talk about physiological stress, you know, the stress that affects us, you know, the stress that affects our health. Well, it's a fairly simple formula, but if you know it, I predict that you'll be more aware of it as you go along. You know, there's basically two sides of the nervous system. It's much more complex than that, but there's basically the rest and relax, or the fight or flight, or freeze. And there's two different coins, you might say. And the fight or flight, obviously, is the stressful type. And the rest and digest is the not-so-stressful type. So to keep your body and your mind more in the rest and digest and away from the stress, well, it's a fairly simple formula. Stress is caused by inappropriate fear. So if you wake up in the morning and you're afraid of a saber-toothed tiger coming on in your house, well, we don't have saber-toothed tigers on the island, nor do we have them anywhere. So if you're afraid of things that aren't real, it creates this, well, it pushes you into a place where you can't think right, where you can't act right, where you're very reactive, and you just think, you know, I can't handle it. It's very stressful. Just let me get out of here. That situation doesn't help us get better. It sends us into a litany of excuses to be crappy and not do our best, you know, to really be optimal. And we can do that by a few affirmations in our mind. Now, I'm not a big fan of belief, but if we have an idea that generally the world is in a good place, generally people are nice, most of the time people are kind and friendly and communicative and connect. Occasionally, people step over the line, and it is very appropriate to, you know, if somebody's stepping on your toes, let them know. Help them become more self-aware of how they're affecting you. That's how it works. But stress is an interesting thing. There are several ways to have a larger tolerance for your life and not be sent into the stress mode. One of them is to exercise regularly, because that gives you practice. Because it is kind of, stress is inherent in exercise. Whether you're walking or running or playing tennis or pickleball or whatever, excuse me, it makes sense that, you know, you're trying to do something a little harder than usual, and you're trying to manage and figure out how to do that in a way that doesn't send you into the freak out mode. Once we're in that stressful mode, we make really bad decisions. It's just the nature of things. We tend to think in survival. We tend to think in our lower centers. We tend to think about, what about me? We tend to be scared. And that's sometimes very, very appropriate. But if you find yourself mostly stressed and you wake up with stress, then there's some things to undo with that. Probably the number one thing is exercise and sleep. They go together. If you don't exercise, you don't sleep well. If you don't sleep well, it's hard to have the energy to exercise. It's not easy to get that formula down. Also, drinking a lot of water, an adequate amount of water, enough to, you know, be healthy is very important. Not sending yourself into a drama state. You ever been there? You know, you see a little opportunity to create a little drama and you dive right into it because it's very stimulating for our brain. But we can slow that down. We can even stop it by being aware that we're about to dive into it and choosing not to do that. Our own internal states are things we choose. And I urge us to all choose well. Here's a song from Brett, all about how easy it is to love each other.

That was a true Brett Midland song. I hope you enjoy that. A few things to think about. You know, we self-program our own mind. We the stories we tell ourselves, if we tell them over and over and over, eventually we think it's true. Oh, the world's a terrible place. Oh, I'm unempowered. Oh, it's terrible. And that's somewhat true, but really not all that true. So if we start to tell ourselves some more positive stories, well, maybe it will be more positive. And here's a few health affirmations that somebody sent me that I think are pretty interesting. So I'm just going to read them quickly for you. My body is a temple of health and vitality. I lovingly care for my body and honor my needs. I am grateful for my vibrant health and well-being. Each day my health improves in every way. I radiate love and healing energy to every cell of my body. I am deserving of optimal health and well-being. That's a good one. I am deserving. That's a very good concept. My body is resilient and I bounce back to good health easily. I'm in harmony with my body, nurturing it with compassion. Ooh, yeah. Self-compassion. I am worthy and vibrant of health and joyful life. My health is a reflection of the love I give myself. I release any tension or stress, allowing my body to heal. I am grateful for the miraculous healing power within me. I listen to my body's whispers of wisdom and respond with love. I am surrounded by love and support on my journeys to good health. Every breath I take fills me with rejuvenating energy. Well, I know it's a little toxically positive, but I wouldn't say it really is. Bring those ideas in your head rather than the zillion negative ideas you have or disempowering ideas. There are things you can do today to make your life better. There's a whole bunch of them. Some of them involve other people, but most of them really just involve you. We're going to come to the top of the hour here pretty soon, but here's a song that goes out to my dear friend, Annie.

Oh, that's right, folks. What a beautiful afternoon it's been. Hope you've had a great afternoon. I know I have, sitting in here broadcasting to YOU. That's right. It's been a beautiful day. And coming on up, here's Malama Kauai. Hope you enjoyed that. It's always informational about all the things going on around here and the resources accessible to you.

0: 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This is KKCR Hanalei, KAQA Kilauea, and good. So this is now time for the Malama Kauai Show, which is made possible by KKCR's sustaining members in partnership with Kauai Mold, Water and Fire, and Koloa Zipline.
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3: The views and opinions expressed on this program are those of the speaker and do not necessarily represent those of KKCR staff, board, members, volunteers, or underwriters.
0: And thank you one more time to Kauai Mold, Water, Fire, and Koloa Zipline. And let's introduce our host of the show, Megan Fox. Hey, Megan.
4: Aloha. Good morning. Well, it's not morning. Oh, my God. It's 4
0: o'clock. It's been a long day, hasn't it?
4: Yeah, it has.
0: So we got a call right now. It's probably your guest.
4: Yeah. So today we're going to start talking about, I kind of want to do a check-in with the island. How are you guys doing? Are we going in a recession? What are your businesses experiencing? Let's talk about it. And one of our first guests here is going to be Claire. Our first guest here is going to be Claire Pedersen with Tutu and Me telling us a little bit about what's going on.

0: So tell us a little bit about, and our listeners here, about Tutu and Me, what you guys do.
1: Tutu and Me is a traveling preschool. So kind of what we do, and I'm part of the Anahola location. So what we do is it provides early childhood education and parenting caregiver support to families with children. And they do that for newborn to 5 years old. Not only that, the program Partners in Development also helps with doing like helping people save money, and they also do in-home visits for caregivers who cannot bring their kids in, and they do the in-home visits, and they'll help with development issues. They also go to homeless areas with children so that they can help do the education there as well, and they provide diapers and formula as well for people who cannot afford that. It's a really good program.
0: And there's been, for a long time, I feel like there's been such a shortage of early childhood education, of preschool programs. Yeah. And that's part of why this program, I think, has been so popular, probably, is, you know, it's really hard. I have two littles, right? One's five and one's almost at her preschool age. But I remember trying to find any kind of care for kids that age is really challenging, and especially for these folks that don't have the ability to go in or bring their kids someplace. The fact that you guys will do home visits and the home-based programming is really something special.
1: It's a very unique program in that sense. They're basically just trying to reach kids, you know, before they get to kindergarten, because what happens is a lot of times, because nobody can really afford the preschool here, you know, it's what, I think $8,000 for the cheapest one at this point. And so they'll help get these kids in, because once they hit kindergarten and they've never had any schooling, they don't know how to share. They don't know how to sit down. They don't know how to interact with other kids, because a lot of times if they're sitting at home with grandma's not going to be going out and running in the park. She's not going to be making play dates, you know, stuff like that. A lot of time these, you know, kids get to just sit and watch TV or YouTube. And so when they get to school, it's a big problem and they fall behind.
0: Right. And that falling behind can just continue, right, forever.
1: And a lot of times once you're started off, you know, behind, you're never gonna, and a lot of the kids don't even make it through high school because why?
0: The snowball effect, yeah.
1: Right. So it's a really wonderful program in the sense that not only are they helping these kids, but it's teaching the caregivers how to interact with the children. And that was the biggest part, is because my daughter went through 11 years ago, and she was born very early. So we were worried about like developmental issues and stuff. And, you know, I had my daughter late. And so a lot of my friends, their kids were in their 20s. So I didn't know what to do with a kid. So I didn't know how to interact and how to even teach a child. I could read a handbook or I still don't.
0: It's okay.
1: No, exactly. So that's the thing is, and, you know, for a lot of families who were modeled on really old school ways of bringing their kids up, or didn't have necessarily the best role models, this kind of helps you. How do you discipline? So they help you do that. They help you figure out how to interact with a kid in such a way that it's nurturing.
0: Well, and kids are built so different nowadays, too. It's not like when even, you know, those of us in our 40s were kids, you know. I mean, it's a different world.
1: Yeah, and that's the other part of it, is how to even reach these kids. And when it's, and a lot of people who are there, they are their grandma, their grandpa, their, grandma's bringing in kids from, you know, four different children. So it's all... they're not able to do that stuff, and it's so hard. And so, you know, they get there and they can see other children and they can see what's normal, what's not, and help change behaviors if it needs to.
0: Yeah, those social skills are really critical. Our first child,

0: you know, was an only child, and he was much different than the baby who now has a brother. You know, just that interaction, especially for the kids without siblings, you know, very important.
1: That's a huge one. And then for people who don't have that network, the family and that support, this way you're making connections with other parents. And we have, there's a lot of people there who are grandma, grandpa, or there is a lot of teen parents there who don't have that support. And so this way you can help them and be like, you got this. It's okay. And they pass out, we pass out pamphlets of how to do the interaction, how to introduce vegetables and how to interact, like, you know, who's the postman, who's the policeman. You learn about the community. We do a whole thing on vegetables and growing stuff, and we learn about, like, different jobs, all sorts of stuff. So they really are started to, from an early age, figure out, like, how to be part of a community. And that's an awesome part of it.
0: Yeah, and you said your daughter went through it 11 years ago. How long has this program been going on for? Sounds like a pretty long
1: this
0: time.
1: This program has been going for... over 30 years.
0: Wow.
1: Teaching Me in itself has had 22,000 children go through the program.
0: Wow. Although,
2: Can we say that one more time? 22,000
1: children. Children.
2: All yes. On Kauai.
1: Yeah. No, that's through, that would be through most of the state. That doesn't count some of the islands because we couldn't get quite all that information, but that is 22,000 children. Yeah. And then because they help multiple caregivers and they help connect them and do the assets and help with the saving money, it's 32,000 caregivers.
0: Wow.
1: So they've helped. Yeah.
2: That's
1: huge.
2: An enormous impact.
0: Do you know how many are in your program on Kauai? Because there's multiple locations on Kauai that you guys have this program running, yeah?
1: Yeah. Kauai, we have the Anahola one, we have the Hanapepe, the Kapa'a, and then we did have Kekaha, but that one, once again, that was when we lost more funding. A couple of years back, we lost the Kekaha location as well.
0: So tell us more about losing the funding, too. Sorry, I didn't mean to cut you off, too. That's one of the main reasons I had you on. I was like, oh, this is so sad. We have to share this story.
1: Yeah. It's such a hard thing because everything is so up in the air everywhere.
0: Yeah.
1: And we do get that, and that's kind of hard for everyone. So what happened was with the federal funding, we lost the federal funding. And... that cut in itself. So what happened was that they reclassified Native Hawaiians, and they are no longer considered their own ethnicity. They are now just part of the general. So any funding that was for Native Hawaiian has been reallocated. That was
0: just quite a few months ago, right? And that was like a big, huge underfunding of all kinds of Native Hawaiian programs. It was massive.
1: So that one, there's a huge issue. So a lot of Partners in Development, the Tutu Me program, and lots of other Native Hawaiian serving organizations don't know the level of funding that will ultimately be released. So they said there would be a reprieve, and they would give some funding. So they walked that back, but we still don't know how much, because each preschool teaching team is about $600,000 annually. That supports two of the program sites, and that is 50 children, 80 caregivers per site. So the final year of the grant will be expiring this summer. So that will be facing a $15 million gap in the next fiscal year. So we're not sure what's going to happen. They're closing every single program on Kauai.
0: After this summer?
1: Yeah. So once this school year ends, then there will not be any more programs here on the island. They are saving a few of the programs on Oahu, and Big Island. Maui, the Maui County managed to keep its funding. Well, not through the federal, but through the state, they have found funding.
0: Mm.
1: Unfortunately, when we went to plead our case at the budget hearing for the county council on the 14th, there was no funding that was allocated for us. And it's a hard one. I do understand that because we have such a homeless problem here on our island that they kind of have to, I mean, it's kind of a pick and choose thing. I mean, what do you think?
0: Yeah, I mean, they
1: first,
0: have
1: right?
0: a million different budget line items, right? I mean, I heard, you know, there's people that are upset, like, hey, we don't need pickleball parks when we have people living in the streets. But
2: we don't need pickleball courts when we have people living in the streets, and we're defunding children's programs. I'm going to say that out loud as the general manager of Kauai Community Radio.
1: Yes.
0: Boom.
1: I'm fully with you on that one. Because a lot of the funding, unfortunately, did go towards the convention center, which I guess does need it too. But as I said, I'm really kind of glad I'm not on that county council because the amount of people who were there pleading their case was heart-wrenching for each different program that was being lost. So it's a hard decision, and I really do feel bad for them.
0: Yeah, and I mean, I think, you know, you're sitting here with two nonprofit EDs too, so you know, our orgs are getting hit. We understood. We were just talking before we got on the radio, like, how do we just put on a cheerful face for the radio on this happy topic of, like, economic downturns and impacts
1: that's
0: in the community?
1: Yeah, that's the hard part. Yeah. Coming on maybe doing this interview, it's hard because, you know, we've pleaded to so many different organizations. We've pleaded on the federal level. We've pleaded here in the state level, county. And it is becoming disheartening to the point where but you don't want to stop fighting.
0: No, but you definitely get like resilience exhaustion.
2: Yeah.
0: That's what I feel like
2: that's
0: I have right
2: one.
0: Now resilience exhaustion.
2: There's also this idea that in Hawaii I have always felt insulated from federal politics, where that happens over there. Not to us. We don't, like, it doesn't really touch us. You know, they can just do their little things over there. But now federal politics are actually touching us here on Kauai, and I'm feeling it pretty heavily. Whether it's gas prices, car prices, groceries and everything. But then like when you see the federal funding taken from children's programs and
0: Native Hawaiians as a whole population. I mean, this funding that got cut from them, it also got cut from like the UH system for dedicated Native Hawaiian scholarships and programs.
1: Anything that was Native Hawaiian they've been reclassified.
2: More about that? Yeah. Like reclassified as far as did they get swallowed by the Pacific Islander bucket or Native American or are they white people? Like,
1: so Native Hawaiians are now described as not a tribal nation, but a racial group. So any funding is now going to be lumped into, say, Native American funding. So
0: which I think they're also fighting because we don't have an agreement with the government, like tribal nations do, because the Hawaiians are still asserting sovereignty.
1: Losing huge amount of funding on that one. But what's happened for us here on this island, that is when what you're saying, like it doesn't touch us until it touches us. So what also got eliminated, that's the $15 million for early childhood education. That is the Native Hawaiian housing grant has been eliminated.
0: Yep, housing block grant.
1: Yeah.
0: And that was a huge part of DHHL's budget.
1: Yes. So that one was $489 million got eliminated. But that means they're talking about that being Hawaiian homelands as well. So they're talking about getting rid of the Hawaiian homelands program. They've also eliminated the affordable housing program. They eliminated the community development fund, and that one is funds for water, roads, community spaces. We just lost all that as well. So that's a huge thing that's going to affect us. And I mean, I was talking to my family, and it can't be, none of this is political. This is both whatever you're thinking. like, this is affecting our water source. This is affecting our roads. This is affecting our kids. Like, the this should be everybody upset.
2: It should make everyone upset. It's making me upset right now. Like, I'm having a hard time. But I'm really glad that we're funding a ballroom. Did that get approved or was that not approved? I can't remember.
1: That I don't know. I've been trying not to follow any of that. And truly, ballroom should be the last thing.
2: Pickleball court.
1: I mentioned
2: that. We got ballrooms. We got a reflecting pool that no longer reflects. So.
0: Yeah, but you know, I mean, again, coming back to the resilience exhaustion, I have to keep saying to myself, like, we are resilient people. We will find a way to make these things happen. You know,
1: absolutely. And that's what we're trying to do is figure out some way to just keep some of these programs going here. And that's kind of why we were trying to appeal to on the county level, to the county council, is because this is such an important thing. And I know they actually did get some funding given to the Department of Education to start having some preschool at some of the public schools. But they're going to be limited, and they're going to be limiting the amount of kids who can be there. So, yeah, there will be some preschool for some kids at some school somewhere, but nobody knows where yet. Nobody knows how they're going to do it. And the DOE is already gutted. They are so stretched. I mean, and now they're going to add children in, you know, little kids. So...
0: And you're talking about an especially vulnerable population too, right? So these are probably not the people that are able to get their kids to the DOE preschool program, because you're talking about people who are getting home visits and who are houseless and
1: correct.
0: You know, are really resource restrained already. So, you know.
1: This is where they're doing, you know, the best works is, for kids who get to go out and do play dates and go and do all this stuff. But if you got kids who are with grandma most of the time, because everybody has to work how many jobs, I mean, they're not going to be doing that. They're probably not even going to be brought to the preschool most of the time.
0: Yeah, I mean, my poor child's at work with me. You know, she's only a year and a half, but I'm like, you know, she might not have social skills, but maybe she'll learn to grant right by the time she's six.
2: I'm sure
0: we'll
2: she
0: see.
2: Can collate at least.
1: Yeah.
2: So
1: yeah, why not?
0: Sad though.
1: So, I mean, and that's really what this program is trying to do, is reach kids and families who don't have that support. And, you know, I mean, they're talking about cutting the social services as well. So...
0: And that's all what I was going to ask that too, because you are working with these vulnerable populations. Like, what other, you know, when you work with them and their children, you're in such like an honest, vulnerable space working together that you just learn so much, and you can help refer for other supports and things. So,
1: and that's what they do.
0: Yeah,
1: they help you get into those programs. If you need food assistance, they'll help you. They'll even fill out that paperwork for you.
0: Yeah, I was going to ask, like, what other kinds of economic conditions are affecting these families, and what other cuts or what else is happening to the same population of folks that you're working with now?
1: That's kind of it. I mean, they're one of those things that was part of that funding that was taken away was the social services.
0: Yeah, so it's like wraparound case management almost.
1: Yeah, that's the case management. That's the service who goes out and provides food and showers. And toothbrushes and stuff like that, clothes. They've got the free diaper program that will be cut. And granted, you can use cloth, but if you don't have a laundromat, a place to do your laundry, then what?
0: And so what's your strategy now? Because I hear the commitment and passion in your voice, and I know you're not going to back down just because government's not supporting it. Like, are there... I remember, I think you did some fundraisers. What are you guys working on?
1: We did. We did some fundraisers. It kind of got enough to get us through the school year and to get us through till August, because there's still, you know, lots of programs. And, I mean, kids are still kids through the summer. You know, if they're not at school, they still have to eat. They're still, you know, so they're still doing the home visits, they're still doing the assessments and the outreach programs through the summer as well. But right now, it's really hard to find a way forward.
2: If you had a priority program, like one of the services that you offered, what would that be?
1: That is such a hard choice.
2: Yeah, I know. And I was thinking, like, okay, say there was funding that arrived, what would your priority be with it? Would you do this one thing, or would you do all of it for as long as it lasted? Or how would you go if some money arose?
1: I'm not even sure I could answer that right now, because, you know, I mean, each one is so important to be helping the families learn how to even have the kids, be with the kids in a positive way, or for the outreach programs going to homeless camps for children who are living in tents, mm-hmm. or, you know, the developmental stuff when all of a sudden, you know, your kid is 1.5 or 2 and they're not making eye contact and stuff like that. Mm-hmm. What do you, you know, it's hard. You can't, mm-hmm. that's one that's real hard to pick one or the other, because they're all so important. But it's not sustainable to just pick everything and go forward.
0: Yeah. Right. I mean, how many staff are you guys supporting? How many staff are impacted on Kauai jobs and whatnot?
1: Well, the Hanapepe location only had one teacher. they were so stretched. Anahola had 2 teachers. They had people going back and forth. So it's a skeleton crew. And even if, you know, I was talking to somebody in the office, and even if they had gotten the funding to go through, because of whatever's happening, they're restructuring all what a job would be on the federal level. And so a lot of people who had these jobs, the requirements have changed. Mm-hmm. You know, they might have been working this job for 15 years, but all of a sudden this one requires a degree in this and a degree in that, and they no longer qualify for the job that they've had.
0: Wow.
1: So, you know, even if you could get the funding to keep the staff that there was, it's all going to change, because the rules of the game have changed.
0: That's hard. I mean, yeah. Is it because they're receiving?
1: I know, left, right, and center on this one. There is. Yeah. It feels like more winning sometimes.
0: Is it because it's a federally funded program, or is it because of the regulation of the industry? So, like, even if you went off and did your own thing with private funding, would they still have those requirements in place?
1: No, it would not.
0: Okay.
1: If private funding, you can pretty much do, I mean, you could have...
0: Yeah, because you're not like a...
1: teacher class if you wanted to, but...
0: Yeah, it's not a certified thing, right? You can...
1: Yeah.
0: You're providing, like, elective services that people can choose to participate
1: in.
0: Yeah,
1: well, they're... very qualified. Most of the people there have all degrees in early childhood development. They know what they're doing, and they've been doing this for, you know, the program's been running for 30 years, but right. A lot of these people are ex-teachers, or, you know, and so they've been doing this.
0: And what is that? You gave out a really big, big budget number, but what's the Kauai portion of that? Like, what dollar amount would save the Kauai programs? I'm just curious.
1: Right now what we have is each traveling preschool team, the cost is about $600,000 annually. So that is for 2 sites each. So say the Anahola and the Kapa'a location together would cost that much.
2: Can you say that number one more time?
1: $600,000. Okay. Yep. And so, I mean, no amount of bake sales.
0: Right.
1: Is going to do that. So we would need some sort of tech person to come and help us.
0: Right.
1: Right. Or, you know, or the thought would be get the parents together and you end up with your own little group. But then that's, you know, I mean, then you never know. And then what happens? What, you know, it's not a regulated thing. And I think people really trust the fact that it was regulated and put on by this Partners in Development, which is...
0: Well, and experts, right? It's like that expert person that really helps guide it.
1: Yeah. So, and it would be hard to keep that one together. So they're already, the organization Partners in Development is already restructuring in response to this uncertainty. They have raised $4.9 million, actually, to sustain some of the program. And that's just to keep the ones in the really, in the areas that really need it, like Oahu. That's when they're going to keep some of those programs open, the preschools there, because it's, I mean, people are just above poverty line in some of those areas, and the kids aren't even making it to kindergarten, and so this is the only way they can actually reach some of the kids. So I'm grateful they at least have some of them still open. I wish our island was one of them, but, you know, at least someone is benefiting.
0: And so are there non-monetary ways the community can help, too? You know, are there...
1: I would say just talk to your council, talk to your legislative, you know, contact Brian Schatz, anybody that you could think of, and just let it be known that we're suffering. We really need this, and it's so important on this island, not just the kids. I mean, it's the grown-ups, truly. Yeah, the kids are absolutely benefiting, but the grown-ups are really the big benefits at this point, because they're the ones who are going to help and be able to shape these kids' lives and make them better. So,
2: I want to take a quick station break right now. And then I would like to repeat some of the statistics that we had earlier in the show, just for people, if people are just tuning in, then we can kind of say them one more time. So this is Kauai Community Radio. It's KKCR Hanalei, KAQA Kilauea, and this is the Malama Kauai Show, hosted by Megan Fox. And we're talking with a representative from Tutu and Me about the loss of federal funding and what that is doing to the program of Tutu and Me on Kauai and the ripple effects of that throughout our community. But right now, I want to play some messages for our community here, produced by KKCR. One moment.
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4: Aloha. Today's Hawaiian word of the day is hihi'o. Hihi'o is a vision. Ua hihi'o au I kalani ma ka'u moe uhane I ka ponei. I had a vision of heaven in my dream last night. Again, today's Hawaiian word of the day is hihi'o, which is translated as a vision.
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2: All right, welcome back to the Malama Kauai Show. Thanks for sticking with us. And so I wonder if you can kind of repeat some of those statistics that you were giving, like how many students have gone through the Tutu and Me program, and students, parents and caregivers what it means for Kauai to lose this, and then how much money you would need to continue.
1: Okay, so Tutuini has served over 22,000 children and 32,000 caregivers throughout Hawaii. We have 4 sites on our island. Anahola, Kapa'a, and Hanapepe. And then Kekaha got closed down right now due to lack of funding. Mm-hmm. Each site has about 50 children each. Right now, well, we're going to be going into break. So the fundraising we did just got us through August. In order to keep the program open, each traveling preschool team costs about $600,000 annually. That supports 2 program sites each. And right now, funding-wise, we're not sure what's going to happen after that.
2: Okay.
0: And how many staff is that again?
1: Staff, right now, Hanapepe site had 1 teacher. Anahola and Kapa'a had about 2 teachers and a guest every once. We'd have a school nurse come in and talk to kids. But mm-hmm. I think that one she does out of the kindness of her own heart.
2: Mm. Do you still have the vans that picks the kids up too?
1: We have the vans. They don't pick up kids anymore. Don't have the vans for that.
2: Okay.
1: They have the van that brings the equipment. That would be the stuff for, you know, the bicycles and the science projects and the math and all that stuff like that. They bring that over.
2: All right.
1: And they travel from site to site.
2: When I first heard of Tutu and Me, it was I was living in Anahola and I saw the vans come by and I thought, oh God, that's so cool. You know?
1: It is so cool.
2: It was just like a good like full family participation in.
1: Absolutely. Everybody up there jumping around. Everybody sits down for story time. Mm-hmm. We all learn how to, you know, wash our hands properly, and we learn how to do math, and we have little paint stations and all kinds of stuff. We focus mm-hmm. on respect for the community, respect for elders, respect for each other. That's another really big one. That we learn. And so that way when these children do go into kindergarten, that way they're actually ready to learn rather than now's the time for the teacher to try to get them to be ready to learn.
2: Okay. Okay. So it's that foundational piece of education. And
1: yes.
2: And what are the ripple effects of not having Tutu and Me?
1: Well, I mean, Tutu and Me is so important because it not only teaches the children how to learn, how to be respectful, it helps the parents and the caregivers learn how to interact with the kids in a positive way. So it's helping them be able to have meaningful interactions and educational interactions with their kids or with their charges.
2: Yeah. And then this lack of funding is a result of federal mandate.
1: This was a federal budget cut, and we were trying to get it funded on the county level, and that so far has not happened. With the federal budget cuts, what happened is anything that was a Native Hawaiian serving organization, because they have Native Hawaiian population has been reclassified, they don't have any of those programs available anymore. The funding has been shifted. Mm-hmm. So
0: that's Hawaiian immersion programs,
1: yeah,
0: Hawaiian
1: anything.
0: College
1: so
0: programs, Hawaiian
1: correct.
0: Housing.
1: Any of the Native Hawaiian education.
0: Hawaiian healthcare programs. Systems. There's quite a bit of community healthcare groups that have been impacted too.
1: That was a big one. The healthcare has been affected as well. So that would remove any of those and a couple of the broader programs, which would be like the housing programs. The affordable housing program was eliminated. Community development funds, the Native Hawaiian housing grant. All of that has been cut.
0: And is this one of those things where our folks are still in Washington fighting this stuff, or is it locked in for the year?
1: Well, yes and no. So supposedly still fighting, but supposedly safe for a year, if that makes sense. We have a promise right now from the education, the person in charge of education, that the funding will be there at least for another year, even if it is much, much, much less funding. There will still be some funding. So we will find out what happens. I know everything's changing so rapidly, it is very hard to know what will actually happen.
0: And how have the federal representatives that represent Hawaii, have they been communicative with you folks? Are they doing their best to advocate out there?
1: Tutuni is not a political organization because we are a nonprofit, and we are
0: it's different lobbying versus lobbying for your own survival.
1: Right.
0: Yeah.
1: You can't be involved in politics.
0: Right.
1: So right now, the Senator Brian Schatz has said that the department has agreed to maintain funding for the current Native Hawaiian Education Program for part of another year, preserving that for about $46 million annually. But that is a fairly large cut. That is going to be 60 early childhood education programs, and the home visits and the workforce development, the Hawaiian language initiatives, the family support programs, all of that will now be sharing that amount. It's definitely going to be uncertain for a while about what actually happens, because it's not just us. It's the Tutuni Traveling Preschool. It's the Homeless Family Education Program. It's the Community Schools Initiative. It's the workforce development program that's been affected. So it's a lot of really good people struggling for a very small amount of money, and everybody's trying to figure out how to make that work. So what happened is our island has lost all of its funding. We will have no Tutuni anymore. We won't have any of the in-home visits, none of that stuff right now.
0: So you guys had 100% of your funding just from that one source of funding?
1: Yeah.
0: Yeah. Ouch.
1: Yes. Yeah. Yep, because it was federal and it was secure.
0: Right, seemingly stable, yeah.
1: Yes. And I understand that trying to make the current budget much lower is pretty high on the agenda for the federal government at the moment. And so I understand that they're doing what they think they need to do. But just because that is what they think they need to do doesn't mean it doesn't affect a lot of people down the line.
0: Yeah, I don't have any solutions aside from solidarity. You know, I think we're seeing it, whether it's community radio cuts, there's food systems and SNAP and food access cuts that our org's dealing with. I mean, it's hitting everybody. And I really, it's a lot
1: part.
0: For everyone, I know.
1: As I said, going into the budget meeting here for the county and listening to everybody, everybody is struggling, and everybody would like some help. And as I said, I would not want to be on the council right now having to pick and choose who to save.
0: Yeah, and I mean, it comes down to, I look at like a Maslow's hierarchy of needs, and I'm like, you know, food, water, shelter, right? And that's the thing. It's like, sadly, education's not... It should be more a part of that most foundational basic need, but it's hard to compete when people are houseless and hungry or we don't have clean water,
1: get the kids
0: right?
1: Off the, living on the beach, or do you want to have them have a preschool?
0: Yeah.
1: And so I see the choice,
0: But there's also things like endangered animals getting millions of dollars. You know, it's like there's a lot of levels to a lot of things.
1: And they did. The council did a really good job. They actually did lower some of the money that had been allotted in last year's budget meeting for different things. They did see that some of the projects they had planned on had stalled, so they did take some of that funding back to try to put it towards figuring out a safe space for homeless people just to sleep at night, just to exist.
0: That was very cool that they specifically earmarked for safe zones, basically, for houses. Yeah. Especially, you know, talking about the same audience you're serving, like women and children. I mean, I heard, I couldn't even watch the budget meeting because I knew how many people would go speak about that. And it's just, I get compassion fatigue at a certain time. Yeah. And I just didn't want to cry all day. But I mean, hearing from those people that are going through that experience, it's so real. Like a woman breastfeeding her child in a car and getting carjacked basically with a knife while she's already houseless, has another child sleeping in the back, and just how terrifying that must be. You know, I mean, the safety of our people, like, I'm glad they made it a priority and are going to be doing something about it. So
1: I am too.
0: But it's so hard. Grateful. There's just so many needs, you know, so many.
1: That's the problem, is just figuring out how to do this. And so, I mean, we're not county can't help. This is not a county thing. As much as I would like this, Maui did it. Somehow Maui did it. The mayor managed to keep all their programs alive through the county budget there. But that is not, especially with our island, because of the unique challenges that we face with the infrastructure and the stuff that unfortunately we lost the money for. The water, the roads, things like that. The housing issue, the homeless issue, the overstress of the island. You know, I mean, we have so many problems. It's amazing. And so, yeah, in the face of that, it's very hard. But, I mean, it's just such a sad day to be losing this this program that has helped so many people. I mean, I know grown-ups who went through this program as kids, who have their kids in this program. So it's a generational thing now. It's amazing.
2: Do you have any specific stories, like some heartstring pullers about it?
0: Share with us.
1: Well, I can tell you for my daughter. She was born 11 years ago. We went through the program with her, and she was born she was born early, way too early. And so we were super worried about development, you know. So each milestone, we're like, we haven't hit it yet. We're not getting there. Like, is this normal? Like, at what point do we panic, you know, if she's not doing this or that or walking or roll, you know, all those things. And so, you know, we were starting to get pretty worried. And then when we got in this program, and just having the support of the aunties, you know, telling us, no, this is okay, or these are things that you can do and exercises you guys can to work on how to help her actually get those goals. And the relief, just the relief alone, to know that you're not struggling through this by yourself and you will get through it no matter what happens, even if they were behind, even if all of a sudden it was going to be a problem. We had people there who cared about her. They cared about us. They had the resources to help. And I didn't have to struggle. And the main thing is we didn't have to struggle alone. Mm-hmm. And I think that's the main point that I'm trying to say with this program, is knowing you're not alone. And even if you have, you know, tons of brothers and sisters who have kids, what if your kid is different? And every kid is unique. And knowing that you've got a place that's safe, that you can ask questions, you know, you can learn together instead of acting like you know it, right? Mm-hmm. This way you have people who've done it. They've seen it, they've been through it, and they can help you and they have the ways to help you and your kid. And that was the biggest relief that I could possibly feel, is knowing we were going to be okay, no matter what. You know, and I know that's just, you know, a little thing. We were lucky. We have a house. We had food. You know, we do have plenty of kids who come in, and they do provide snacks. And it's wonderful to see kids who don't get food in the mornings or things like that. They are able to go and eat. And that's a big thing, especially for a lot of the lower income families, is just having that safe place that they can relax. And people who are living in their cars, this is a place that their child is going to be safe, you know, and can play. And that's just a huge relief, you know. So, I don't know. Man, dang it.
2: Yeah.
0: I know.
2: Yeah. It's a toughie.
0: No, I'm with you. And I know we're all just praying to get through this time here that we are faced with. But I really hope good news for you guys. I think it's an amazing program. And I know there are so many shortages in just any kind of early childhood education and the impacts that it makes. It's such like a, what do they call it? Social determinant of health, of like the overall trajectory of that child's life, to have a foundational early childhood education experience. Because it does do those things that you said. It's not just, you know, it's like social, behavioral, educational, you know, and physical with food and getting the parents connected to resources they need. You know, it's such a huge intervention to people who are struggling. And I think they did a houseless study recently, and it was astronomical. I don't even want to quote it wrong, but it was somewhere between like 40-60% of houseless had Keke under five and under. And you know, that was staggering to me. It just shows like how many people, you know, in that working age range can't get by right now, you know, and that that childhood education piece could be something that helps get them to the table for interventions and support.
1: Stability for anybody there, you know. And it's huge for the kids to have that place, you know, a stability of some form.
0: Well, if there's anyone out there listening who wants to help, if they can volunteer, if they can donate, if they want to get engaged with your programs and maybe try to help brainstorm a way, or maybe some past alumni who really want to save the day for you guys, where can they go, or how do they contact you to kind of get connected and involved in this effort?
1: Well, right now we're going to be going into the summer break, because we follow the Department of Education yearly calendar. So we're going into break. I think actually last week. It's graduation for all the little five-year-olds. But what you can do is you can just try to contact representatives, try to contact anybody. You know, be annoying. Write as many people as you can. Like, call as many people as you can. The only way we're actually going to let people know how important this program is by letting them know how many people benefit from it, and just by getting your voices heard, you know. I think that's truly the only thing that we can do right now.
2: And if you want those email addresses and telephone numbers, kkcr.org has an advocacy page, so you can go on there, anyone listening, and just get all of their numbers. It'll click right to their websites, and you can email them what you want to say right there.
0: So great tool.
2: One-stop shop for letting people know. So
1: thank you.
0: Well, thank you for joining us and sharing. I know it's only always like, I feel really vulnerable talking about it from my own org when you're struggling, right? And it's hard because you're in a position to like help make great things happen. So, you know, just know you're appreciated. Keep up the good work. I know it's hard.
1: You know,
2: yeah.
1: Thank you for getting it out there.
2: For sure.
1: That's the main thing.
2: Thanks. Yeah. And thanks for telling us your story about it as well, and how important it is. And thank you. That's what community radio is for. And thanks for all that you've done. So.
1: Yes. Awesome. All right. Well, thank you so much for talking and getting it out there. We really appreciate you guys.
2: All right. Aloha. Thank you.
1: Thank you.
2: Yeah, so we got a station break. I'm going to take a little quick inspirational song by Wilbert Harrison called Let's Work Together. If all goes well, there we go. It's still going to happen. I know it. Because the internet is our friend and it's on our side, and I have music that comes out of the computers.
0: Did our internet get defunded?
2: Oh, maybe it did. Help me right now. Yeah. She's not working. So if you could talk for just a little bit, and I will do alternate sources.
0: Sure. So I would love to hear from anyone else out there. If you have, you know, a business, hear from any business owners, organizations out there sharing what's going on, and even just your ohana, what you're seeing out there. You know, call me from the West Side. Tell me what today's latest gas price is. I think last time we were looking at it was almost $7 out in Waimea, which is crazy. So I'm sure everybody's sitting in traffic or making their Costco stops. The Costco gas line was pretty incredible the other day when I tried to go over there. I went over there. I'm the type that doesn't fill up my gas tank until I'm like really, really out of gas. And I had like my phone app open with like 3 miles to go to get to Costco. And my gas tank said I had like 4.3 miles of gas left in my gas tank. So I made it perfectly just in time on the 0.3. Don't be me. Fill up your gas before then. Yeah, so I mean, the gas thing, it's interesting because I have seen it already affecting a lot of things on the island, all the costs. You know, we forget how interconnected we are. I mean, sometimes when things aren't astronomical, we forget it and we just get used to these prices, but it's definitely something that's continuing to grow. I mean, one thing I've seen is, you know, our farmers haven't been raising their prices, even though their costs are going up. You know, so farmers listening out there, anybody in the ag industry, make sure you especially take advantage of the USDA FSA transportation cost reimbursement program. Just throwing that out there. Because of the gas prices, hopefully there is some good funding in that with the farm bill this year. And what that program does is it reimburses a certain percentage of costs for anyone having a farm business so that they get some reimbursements due. And it's only Hawaii and Alaska that get this because it's funding earmarked because things are more expensive for us because we're not part of the continent. So fun little side tip for you.
2: Wait, say that one more time.
0: Are you writing it down? Annie's also a farmer, if anyone didn't
2: know. Like what's what I'm saying?
0: Yeah, so Transportation Cost Reimbursement Program. It's part of the USDA Farm Service Agency. So anyone who is in ag, this is like part of what I do every day, is trying to convince people to sign up for these programs. The USDA Farm Service Agency, you sign up with them once and then you qualify for all their programs. Mm-hmm. They have a lot of great programs. Mm-hmm. They're also the ones who give out any disaster assistance. So better register now than after the disaster. Mm-hmm. But they have the transportation cost reimbursement. Sometimes they get random little grant funds that go out, and it makes it a lot easier. Just register with them.
2: Yeah.
0: You're not making any commitment. It's not like a 3-year NRCS contract or something. It's a really easy thing to take advantage of, especially you do have to like keep your receipts. And
2: there's some paperwork involved.
0: Nothing's free, but
2: yeah, we do the transportation reimbursement, which is that reimburses us the shipping cost for the feed for our animals. Mm-hmm. And you have to stay on top of it, but you also get this really cool surprise every year.
0: Yeah.
2: Like, oh my God, you know. So, and that's really helpful. And then they know who to talk to when they're reaching out for things. So it's really good.
0: The guys on the continent, the big farmers, I mean, they make hundreds of thousands, if not millions, off of these programs. And mm-hmm. so the little guys, you know, get scared by the paperwork. But, I mean, you need all the help you can get in your farming, and especially this year with all the costs of, you know, the shippers raising their rates, mm-hmm. and now there was some legislation to do some farm-based transportation reimbursements. I think the fine-tuned details of what that legislation will lead to is still kind of up in the air, but
2: that's the one that scares me the most, I think, is that, like,
0: the state one.
2: the state, like, you know, Young Brothers raises it again and again and again, and I'm like, how am I gonna get food here gonna get food here at all? You know, it's like a biggie for me. Anyway, it is now 5 o'clock here on the Garden Island, and this is Radio Annie. This is the Malama Kauai Show. I'm joined by your host, Megan Fox, here in the studio today, and we just had a conversation with representatives from Tutu and Me. What was her name again? She was lovely.
0: Claire Pedersen.
2: Claire Pedersen from Tutu and Me, and how that program lost all federal funding and will be closing after the summer session. So we're going to continue our conversation on other topics for the next hour of the Malama Kauai Show. But this is KKCR Hanalei, KAQA Kilauea, K224CQ Anahola, and K205 FM Honolulu, streaming worldwide at kkcr.org, and also on the app that you can get on your phone. And you can find that there at any time. Did you want to say anything?
0: Like, no, I was just laughing because there was a notice on the door for the DJs to know mm-hmm. about the app, and I didn't even know about the app.
2: You didn't know there was an app?
0: I didn't know there was an app.
2: Oh, it's great. It's awesome because if you happen to be driving around the island in like a valley where you don't get reception in your car for the radio, the app probably gets it, you know?
0: Wow.
2: So that'll take you around all over the place. So put us in your pocket.
0: Does it have like little podcasts on it? You can listen to shows and things?
2: Yeah, you can actually listen to the archives.
0: Nice.
2: And it'll link to the website so you can listen on your phone to the archived shows that we have. So it's 2 weeks of every show, and then it'll take you to the archives for other stuff. And if you have the app, you may need to re-download it from your app store because it just got updated. I got a new guy making our app for us. So it's a guy I can talk to and not a company that I submit a help ticket to. So, and it's going to save us a bunch of cash because we got to keep doing that cash saving stuff. Anyway, it's cool. It's useful. And it's from KKCR. So this is the Malama Kauai Show. And I've got to let you know that Malama Kauai Show is made possible by KKCR's sustaining members in partnership with our underwriters, Horses Are Good Company, Halelehue's Second Saturday Night Market, and KauaiVotes.org.
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2: 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And that's put together by one of our volunteer DJs here at KKCR.
0: Fun. I like that.
2: Yeah. Ooh. And I'm working on our webpage at kkcr.org. So you can go and kind of listen to all of the interviews and forums and stuff that we have access to at KKCR, and you can just listen to it podcast style. I just went to the Kauai Business Association's forum. I think it's the third one that they did, third biannual, which there's math involved in that.
0: Six.
2: There's math involved in that.
0: Six.
2: Six of them.
0: I just got to six. I don't know.
2: Yeah. Yeah. So I went to that on Saturday, and there were

0: new strategies. And I think that that's very important right now as we're facing those sort of like budget cuts and program loss, and how can we be a little more forward thinking or think outside that box a little bit. And I think that's a great opportunity.
1: Creativity is going to be so key. That's why I won't vote for anyone with like a Yahoo or Hawaii.rr email address.
0: Really?
1: Yeah. But I'm kind of joking, kind of not.
0: I don't listen to blues artists that wear a hat on their CD cover.
1: There you go.
0: So I get you.
1: Isn't that like all of them though? But no, I think that's really important. We're doing a candidate forum, as mm-hmm. you know, because you're going to help co-host it with
0: Papa. Yeah.
1: As a part of our 20th anniversary party. It's going to be Saturday, June 13th at mm-hmm. Kauai Philippine Cultural Center. And so as a part of that, we have to go out and invite all the candidates. Mm-hmm. And when we looked at how many were running, we were like, holy crikey. And like, yeah, there are so many. And even now, some people are like, well, I didn't get an invite. And we're like, oh, you just pulled papers last week. There's more and more and more. And people are still, I bet you up until the file. When is the filing deadline? Early June, right?
0: Yeah, I think it's first week of June.
1: Yeah. So the filing deadline's coming up. So there's still time if more people want to put their hat in the ring. But it is a big field of candidates.
0: I am so excited about so many of them too. And I love the willingness for people to step forward for change. At the end of this forum on Saturday, Mayor Kusaka, Marianne Kusaka from years ago, I think she was the mayor when I got here. She stood up and said like, hey guys, I'm so proud of you all for stepping up for public service and wanting to do that. And one of the questions that I want to ask candidates,
1: add to my list, let me get on my notepad.
0: Yeah, okay, get your notepad up. One of the questions I want to ask candidates is, okay, so we've got 30 of you running for county council, we've got 6 people running for mayor, we only get one of those, and how a lot of these folks I have never heard of. And so mm-hmm. it's very interesting to see like, wow, you have been involved. Here's what you've been doing. What's your background? How are each of these people that are not going to make it onto the council, how are they going to continue participating in civic life on Kauai? Mm. Are they going to serve on a board of commissions? Are they going to get themselves on the boards of nonprofits? Are they going to go to county council meetings and make recommendations and get involved? Are they gonna be involved in getting people registered to vote? Are mm-hmm. you know, how are they going to continue civic engagement if they don't make it on the council?
1: That's a great one. And I actually, with my little HR hat on, I used to be in human resources. One of the things we got taught about interviewing, right, is you never ask somebody, what would you do? Because they can just BS you a beautiful little answer, right? You always ask them, give me an example, because the past success is always an indicator of future success. It is the strongest indicator of future success. Hmm. So what mm-hmm. I want to ask them is mm-hmm. very in line with your same question. Uh-huh. I want to say, to date, what is the number one thing that you have done for Kauai?
0: Oh.
1: Because you don't need a seat to do something for Kauai. You don't need a political right. position to do something for Kauai. If you are motivated to help this island, I want to know what you've done so far. Brag about it. We're giving them a chance to, you know, say whatever it is. And it could be in your vocation. It could be in your volunteer life. It could be that you clean the beach every day when you walk it on Sunday. I think it says a lot about who you are that you share that, you know. Mm-hmm. And that makes me see somebody that doesn't want a position just for power or like clout, mm-hmm. you know, or popularity, but they're really there because they care. And I want to see how they've cared in the past.
0: Yeah. Okay. I like that.
1: Yeah. You like
0: past
1: that
0: and future.
1: Okay,
0: yeah, cool. I do. I think
1: I like the future too. I think it's dual edged there.
0: Yeah.
1: Cause past not everybody's going to win, right? There's only 7 seats.
0: I know. And then I wouldn't want you to go home like bummed. I want you to go home inspired.
1: Yeah, well, I mean, those aren't good odds, right? There's probably, I think, there are like 30 people or more vying for council seats this year.
0: Yeah.
1: Like, we're looking at our forum and we're like, wow, we might have to have 2 sessions of council forums.
0: Right.
1: You know, like a back-to-back, because having that many people sit around and speak for that long would be crazy.
0: It's a lot.
1: Yeah.
0: They had, at this one, it was like 3 minutes, I think, to tell us who you are. And it's always interesting to see how they use those 3 minutes. And Todd

0: Miyazaki, I think, was one of my favorites because he was kind of in the latter 75% of them. I just know like how much my feet hurt, you know, because I was standing. But he's like, okay, I think I'm like everyone in here, whereas like I was born and raised on Kauai and I care. Now let's move on to what I think about policies and stuff. So mm-hmm. that was the majority of what yeah. people said.
1: Well, it's nice to hear substance.
0: Yeah.
1: You know, because that is the typical political answer, is just mm-hmm. giving your background, thanking everyone for having you and listening. And by yeah. that, you got like a minute gone.
0: Yeah, you just ate a minute.
1: Yeah. I like to see people when they can really make efficient use of their time and convey their message, because I do think that's an important reflection of a skill for that position too, because mm-hmm. you know, you're working with a group of other people, you're reporting out to the community and your constituency and working with business leaders and all these things, and you have to be able to communicate not just with fluffy stuff. Like, I want to mm-hmm. hear some, I want meat and potatoes, you know?
0: Yeah, because we're not idiots, you know? Just give me statistics, give me reports, give me stories, give me the real meat of it. Like, don't...
1: And evidence yeah. why you form your opinions, that mm-hmm. I really love people. I'm a nerd. I want to hear, mm-hmm. like, you know, you came up with this great idea. Well, has it worked somewhere else? Has it been proven? Mm-hmm. You know, what are the results other places? Like, I love innovation, but I also like some backup.
0: One of my favorite things... when Derek Kawakami was running for council his first time, because I love local politics so much. Like, I went to all the forums.
1: You remember all the forums?
0: Yeah. I was going back then. And this was when he would come to my coffee shop at like 5:30 in the morning. He was one of the first people there, and we would chat a little bit. So someone asked him a question on the environment. Back when the environment was new. I don't know. That's how long I've been doing this.
1: Stone Age.
0: Yeah. So back when God was a boy and we were going to political forums. So they asked him a question about the environment, and he sat for a minute and said, you know, I don't have a good answer to that, but I will in a week check my website. Here's the website. Check for the answer to that question.
1: That's awesome.
0: And I loved it to not skirt the answer and just make up some, you know.
1: Yeah.
0: But he actually like, I care enough to research this.
1: Well, and intelligent enough. And they say like the wisest man in the room thinks he's the unwisest.
0: Yeah.
1: Because of how much he doesn't know. So like the recognition and the vulnerability, but also just like, yeah, of course he's not going to know everything about everything. And nobody knows everything mm-hmm. about everything. So being able to, like, publicly admit that and say, but I'll do the work.
0: Yeah.
1: That was great.
0: I was paying very much attention to the candidates that said things like, well, I've been here before, so vote for me again. I didn't find any innovation in that, and I didn't find anything innovative about it. In which,
1: tell me what you did when you were there last time. Yeah,
0: yeah, yeah. I know. Like,
1: tell me what you want to do more that you didn't get to do. You know.
0: Yeah, tell me something that you're proud of for having been there.
1: Because they are really, really hard positions. I mean, it is hard. You know, I had the blessing, I guess, to attend a candidate training with Hawaii Alliance for Progressive Action, totally like nonpartisan, mm-hmm. but I do volunteer on people's campaigns when I can. I'm always trying to get people to run for office, especially from the ag industry, because we really need that representation and grounding there. You know, we have mm-hmm. some now, thanks Errol, and others. You know, Fern does a lot with ag, but you know, I'm always trying to get more ag people onto yeah. council. And yeah. so, you know, it was an interesting training, but one of the coolest parts was we actually got to spend some time, like I know these people, I text them, we're friends, but I don't actually like sit and talk with them about how's your job going. So we got mm-hmm. to talk to council member Addison Bullison, we got to talk to state house rep Luke Evslin, and you know, and with Luke especially, I was like, man, you're still new to the job. Like the state legislature, I mean, guys have been in there decades.
0: You know, and they're still new.
1: Yeah, there is no, what do they call it? cap on how long you can be there. There's no term limit.
0: No term limits.
1: Yeah. So there's no term limit. So, you know, he's super fresh eyed and bushy tailed and really innovative and has ideas and, you know, and he was just really vulnerable and talked real. Like it's hard to get things through that state level, especially when you're new, you don't have much power. And, and then Addison brought something up that was very cool. We asked him like what his coolest thing he did was, and he pushed to he digitalized and pushed for digitalizing and getting funding to digitalize county operations. They were doing like printed time cards and like different things like this that were just so crazy inefficient and so old school. Mm-hmm. And like when you think of Addison, you do think of someone who's like on top of the technology.
0: Well, every
1: time
0: I see him, he's got two hands on the phone.
1: Right. Well, and he's been doing AI before we knew how evil it was. And like he's been on top of it. Yeah. So to see how his innovation and his skills that he brought in, you know, did it cost us millions of dollars to do all that upgrade? Absolutely. Are we going to see a return on that immediately? Absolutely. Mm-hmm. So I think that's cool that it's not only making us more efficient, but it will give us more funding in the end to not be wasting on
0: old school
1: stuff.
0: It's also a stepping stone to keep your operations and, you know, like office operations
1: transparent and you know, if you have to pull a record, you don't want to go to like a file cabinet
0: in a dusty basement. Like you can actually find it.
1: You can pull up data when you need it, and that allows people to make better decisions, especially when it comes to budgeting and like overtime and staffing. And
0: blasted into the 21st century
1: but it was a very cool experience. So in that, I also got to meet some of the council candidates that were there for like training. Mm-hmm. And that was very cool. Uncle Tom Lindsay is a really cool guy. I got to spend some time with him. He sat next to me in the training. It was a really good experience, and I do encourage more people who want to get involved to get training. Again, it's nonpartisan. It doesn't, you know, they of course, as an organization, they have values, but they're not, like, politically aligned in any direction. It's more like, here's the process. If this is for you, or you want to see if running for office is for you, they help give you the real picture of what it's
0: like.
1: Why
0: did you go? Do you want to run for office?
1: No, absolutely not. Uh-huh. I don't have the patience or the filter to run for office.
0: Patience or filter. Okay. Yeah. That's, I'm going to use that because,
1: I don't have the patience or filter. I think there are people much better well positioned. I don't like anybody slowing me down either. I don't like the handcuffs.
0: The speed of operations.
1: Yeah. And in a nonprofit world, you can pivot, you can change, you can make happen what you have to happen. Mm-hmm. You can jump in without, you know, 5 million people's permission and policies
0: go
1: in place.
0: Faster.
1: Yeah. Mm-hmm. But I mean, the people, you know, I joked around because Gary Hoeser asked me that too. He asked everybody. I'm not special. He wants everyone to run for office. But I said, you know, maybe when I retire and I slow down. And he laughed at me.
0: Yeah, because he kind of hasn't slowed down.
1: No. So I did want to bring up one more thing. I have another caller coming in a little bit. So I wanted, because we were talking about kids and cost of living struggles, I did want to give a plug for our Kaukau for Keiki program.
0: Yes.
1: And when I say our, it's really the island of Kauai. There are so many organizations that are involved in this. We're kind of like a convener of organizations as like the food access coordinator to bring all these people together. And we kind of push the paper so that everybody can feed kids. And so the whole idea behind this program and why it exists is it's a federally funded program through the Summer Food Service Program through USDA, and it helps us to be able to provide food for kids during the summer when school is out, because so many kids rely on free and reduced breakfast and lunch at school that the summer can be a really big hunger gap. And so this program aims to fill that gap. We do meal boxes. So there's in each box, there's a 7 days worth of breakfast and lunch. So 14 meals per box. And there's a little menu that goes with it. It tells parents exactly how those meals can be made and how they can make it stretch the whole week. And every year we've been growing a little bit more and more. Like last summer, we did an 8-week program with 8 sites. 700 boxes a week.
0: So let's describe this. So yeah. The sites are island-wide pickup zones.
1: Yes. So basically, we procure, which most of the food is locally sourced. Even our breads and tortillas are from Hawaii. Like, we really push hard. And then we receive all the stuff. We pack it.
0: Does the USDA tell you what you have to get?
1: Oh, ridiculously. Like, yes. I have to menu plan down to the ounce of every single item, including fresh fruits and vegetables, minus seeds and skins. So there's, I do a lot of math. I really like it. Finding a way for local food to fit in the box has been really important to us. We're actually, like, probably neck and neck with Kahumana Organic Farms on Oahu for highest percentage of locally procured food in this program.
0: Nice.
1: Statewide, because, you know, we're both food hubs and we care about that kind of thing.
0: Yeah.
1: So we're not just giving out a bunch of junk, shelf-stable, you know, junk food to these kids because USDA calls ketchup a vegetable. You know, that's not what we're shooting for here. We're shooting to make it super nutritious for the money that's coming in from the feds to stay in Hawaii, to stay with our partners, to stay with our food producers.
0: That was my next question. Yeah. Like, so USDA is giving you money to shoot it out to local producers. Do you know what percentage of money from the USDA then stays in the community from doing this Kaukau for Keiki program?
1: Ooh, I think it's easier to try and think of what doesn't.
0: Okay.
1: Yeah, I mean, I don't have the numbers in front of me. Like, if you come on my website in a week, I could have it for you. joking, I probably won't. But you could call me or email me, I'll dig it up.
0: Right. Sorry, I was like, you have stats, right? Yeah. And I asked, like, the dumb question.
1: You know, you asked the hard one that I just don't have the data on. But I want to say it was, like, at least 40% of the overall funds were just on local food. But we also have local staff. We have local nonprofit organizations that will pay if they come and pick up boxes and distribute them. We give them stipends. The Hawaii Food Bank does some trucking work for us to bring out big pallets of food to some of our larger sites.
0: So it's a pretty significant amount of money from the USDA that then gets funneled to different organizations and farmers and people and to stay in Hawaii. So that's
1: And that's not necessarily the intention of it, right? The intention of it is, like, just feed kids. And you know, many times it's the same funding that they do the free meals. Like, there's a few elementary schools on island this summer. You can get meals, but you have to bring your child in for every breakfast, every lunch to the school and eat on site.
0: Okay.
1: And so what our program is they call it non-congregate version of that program, where they can get 7 days worth of breakfast and lunch in one box from coming to pick it up once a week.
0: Okay.
1: And
0: so where are those pickup sites?
1: So all across the island, they do have to be pre-registered and approved. We are technically full, but we're still taking waitlist people, because what happens is if you don't show up to pick up a box, you get dropped from the program, because you really need to show up every week because our waitlist is so big. And so if someone bails on us, no calls, no shows, we drop them and replace them with someone from the waitlist. Every week we have about a 20% no-show rate.
0: Ouch.
1: Yeah.
0: How many boxes will you distribute this year?
1: Well, all right, let me get on my calculator.
0: Oh.
1: Well, it's 800 boxes times 9 weeks. So 7,200 boxes. Mm-hmm. And each one has 14 meals. So that's over 100,000 meals for kids this summer.
0: Okay.
1: And we have, I'm just going to list off the organizations and give them shout out. Because it's so cool to watch how many different organizations and people come together to make this happen. And I'm going to apologize in advance if I leave anybody out. But for example, we have Church of the Pacific is helping in Princeville. It's one of our new sites this year. Because the area, this is going to sound complicated. So the area eligibility factor. So for example, they pull quote unquote area eligibility based on the free or reduced rate of that school. So if it's above 50%, that whole town of kids can qualify for this program without any additional documentation.
0: Okay. Hold on. Say it in English.
1: I don't know how. It's this government speak. So I have to speak their language.
0: If your
1: school, so all the schools on Island, they have free or reduced rates. And so that's like a percentage of kids that qualify at that school for free or reduced lunch. So it's an income indicator for that region, right?
0: Okay.
1: So the schools that don't qualify are the schools that have under 50%.
0: So that is free or reduced rate lunch.
1: So that is anywhere north of Onahola.
0: So that indicates a wealthier zip code.
1: Right. So they don't become eligible for this program through area eligibility.
0: Okay.
1: So that means individual eligibility comes into play. So any of those families that live north of Onahola, I have to get individual applications that have our evidence of eligibility, which is like a letter from SNAP or WIC or free and reduced letter from their school, anything confirming that they meet the threshold.
0: So anyone south of Onahola, and I'm talking south in the island sense of it, you're automatically in.
1: You're eligible.
0: But north of Onahola, there's some extra paperwork that you guys said, yeah, let's do it.
1: Yeah, I mean, well, and thankfully we had a site that was willing to come and pick up boxes, and that Church of the Pacific made all the difference. They had a volunteer who was going to come down and with her pickup truck and get boxes, and that's just going to open up that part of the island being able to get served, because they're still, just because it's not over 50% doesn't mean there's kids that still don't need it, you know?
0: Yeah, yeah.
1: So they really stepped up this year. That's a whole new thing. We got St. Michael's and All Angels down in Lihue, which will be our second Lihue location. We also have King's Chapel in Lihue. And so this is the first year we had to have two sites in Lihue because there was such a high volume of kids.
0: Okay.
1: And then we have Kaloa Missionary Church. We have Kalaheo, Holy Cross, Keikoa, Kukulu, Kumuhano, Onahola. They're always our Onahola crew holding it down. Kapa United Church of Christ, Hanapepe United Church of Christ, Waimea Huaka'i Low Income Housing Complex. And then we have a Fundamental Kuleana Foundation, who are Chad and Kino, who are incredible. They're part of Huikipa Pantry too, and they do a ton of homeless outreach services. Like, they're one of the biggest Hawaii Food Bank partners that goes around to all the homeless encampments. They're incredible people. And they're going to host one in Keka at MacArthur Park this year. So we also cannot host our program within 1 mile from a school that is serving lunch because they consider it double dipping. So parents can either get those in school meals or they can get our box. They can't do both. And so to help reduce that, they make us go a mile away. Well, Keka is not very big, right? And so that was the funniest thing. We're like, okay, there's this one church, or we're going to be like closer to Mana'a any minute, and we're just going to go out there. And so we ended up at MacArthur Park, at the beach park, just because that's what was available. We still, next year especially, and potentially even this year, we have a couple weeks where we could still add a new site. We need a second Kapa'a site desperately. That has the biggest wait list just due to capacity, due to lack of volunteers. You know, Kapa is a huge population. They're one of our number one populations in terms of SNAP enrollment and poverty on the island, surprisingly. Some people are surprised by that, but it's a big population center. There's a lot of people in Kapa.
0: Yeah, wasn't it the largest zip code?
1: Probably.
0: When we did that mailer?
1: Yeah, yeah. Kapa and Lihue are huge. But Kapa residentially, because Lihue is so much more commercial, taking over the space.
0: Okay.
1: So those are some of the awesome organizations that made this happen. Shout out. Thank you, guys. They do all the hard work of having to manage all the lines and the craziness. We just manage the paperwork and all the other stuff.
0: The paperwork and then putting everything in a box.
1: Yeah. Okay. All the procurement, all the government paperwork fun. But yeah, I mean, we still will take people on the wait list. Don't be dissuaded if you need it because there's a wait list. We do prioritize people who are actually in need. There are food insecurity questions as a part of the application. You know, everybody would love a little farm fresh box, but there's not enough for every child on the island, you know.
0: And then there's always the question of, there's always a little bit of shame, like, I'm picking up a food box.
1: It's abundance. You know, we tell people, like, either we spend it or, I don't know, what is the government going to go make bombs and not allocate it to Hawaii anymore?
0: No, I make a ballroom.
1: Yeah, or a ballroom. I just don't think there should be shame culture around food, especially like beautiful food that our farmers want to share. I mean, if people don't participate in the program, there isn't a need for the program, then the farmers don't get revenue to participate in the program. You know, all these nonprofits don't get supported feeding kids. I mean, this is a great thing. It hasn't been killed by the government. It's still around. It exists.
0: Yeah.
1: It's probably my favorite thing we do all year.
0: How many years is it now?
1: Personally, because of all the logistics.
0: It's like 5 years now?
1: I mean, we started in 2021, right after COVID. There was a farm to families food box program. I think you helped me with that insanity. We were doing 1,200 boxes a week post-COVID. We were delivering, like, home delivery, too. Like, every day we had vans going out. That was next level.
0: Well, I remember it being, like, starting at 400, and then you're like, oh, but we got some funding to do 800. And then you're like, oh, whoops, we fell into 1,200.
1: There's
0: we
1: more
0: can
1: kids.
0: Stretch it. Yeah, and I was like, oh, my God.
1: I know. It's hard for me to say no. There's, you know, helping, it just helps everybody. You know, it's a really beautiful program. Like, who doesn't want our kids to be fed during the summer?
0: Yeah,
1: you know, and
0: exactly.
1: there's a mechanism to exist to make that happen. Like, we have to step up and find a way to make it happen, you know. And the limiting factors are, you know, how many volunteers, how many distribution sites can we get lined up, and how much food can we find too. You know, there's, at this point, we've had to source food from off island because we can't find enough of it online. And we're bringing in pineapples from Maui this year and cucumbers and tomatoes from Oahu because we can't get enough here.
0: Yeah. We do have to take a station break, but I do remember, I love the idea of abundance. Like, if we can provide abundance, then and keep people out of want and out of that particular, I don't know, disease of want, provide abundance, we have it. It gives so much more life. And I'm into that. Thanks. So this is Kauai Community Radio, KKCR Hanalei, KAQA Kilauea. We are your Kauai Community Radio station. This is the Malama Kauai Show, and we're about to get a call with our next guest, but let me play this from the Friends of Kauai Wildlife Refuge.
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3: 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However, during severe storms in 2020 and 2021, moisture entered the lantern room where the second order Fresnel lens is housed, resulting in high humidity levels and accelerated deterioration of the lighthouse interior. Therefore, our beloved beacon has been under renovation this past year to help ensure that it will stand proudly against the elements for many more years to come. Repairs include removal and cleaning the Fresnel lens, weatherproofing the lantern room, restoring the vent ball, replacing the service room wall vents, rust abatement and painting the galley deck, and painting the exterior column. Here are some fun facts about our beautiful beacon. The tower is 52 feet tall and stands 180 feet above the Pacific Ocean. The Second Order Fresnel lens was built in Paris, France, weighs around 2,000 pounds, and once floated on 260 pounds of liquid mercury, and was capable of focusing light into a powerful beam reaching 20 miles out to sea. Today, due to innovations, the lighthouse is no longer in operation and has been replaced by an automated light. Learn more about this historic treasure online at www.kauairefuges.org.
0: Thanks to the Friends of Kilauea Wildlife Refuge. They're great supporters of Kauai Community Radio, and I love all of the updates on animals and stuff that they give us and their their efforts out there. So while we're waiting for our next guest to call, Malama Kauai is having a 20th anniversary celebration on June 13th. 20 years.
1: I know, right? It's crazy.
0: It's pretty nuts. I remember I participated with Malama Kauai probably 2000, it must be 2007 or 8, they had a program for restaurants, like an ocean safe restaurant or ocean friendly restaurant. Yeah, like I fit that bill, and so I got to be like put the sticker in the
1: we
0: window.
1: We did the green business stuff. Program.
0: Green business. Yeah. I was on that one too. Yeah. Yeah. So I was excited to be involved in something like that, and it sort of showed a larger community participation that people could participate with like values, and then there was someone that was really advocating for those values. So, thanks.
1: Yeah, so many things over the years. Mm-hmm. You know, I think that's kind of what we're known for, as being all over the place.
0: All of it.
1: No, I think it's just like we talked about earlier, not being in government, like you have so much freedom to be able to pivot to what mm-hmm. is timely and what's not needed, and that's just what we try to do. And the interests of different people that come in and out of the organization too, you know, like when we had certain people really interested in Kahlo, we would do Kahlo projects. If somebody was really interested in like green business, we'd do green business or school gardens, you know, kind of.
0: Yeah,
1: it's really leaning into, you know, we had somebody who was interested in chickens. And we did a chicken program.
0: Annie started our
1: chicken program. Yes. Our egg addiction.
0: Still doing the chickens.
1: Yeah.
0: Still. And so what is the central mission of Malama Kauai? Since you're all over the place, there's a driving thing for all those over the
1: place. And so for the first like 10 years or so, I think it was a little bit more broad. It was about sustainability and driving sustainability on the island. And then after that, a bunch of cool organizations started popping up. There was like Apollo did clean energy, and like Surfrider came out about the same time we did, and they started focusing on like environmental and ocean stuff. And so over the years, we've like kind of fine-tuned that, and now we're really, for the last 10, 15 years, have been super hyper-focused on food systems work. So increasing local food access and production. So not just producing more food, but making sure residents, especially those most vulnerable, can access that food is really important to us.
0: I've always kind of described it as connecting
1: eaters with eaters.
0: Eaters and, you know, farmers and eaters, you know, it's like, get those two together, you know, like it's perfect. And they're all people that are here and keeping that money here and keeping that moving around and educating people on what they can eat, how they can eat it, where they can get it from, where is that easy for you to do? How can you do this yourself?
1: Yeah.
0: You know?
1: Definitely. I mean, the last, I've really leaned into more toward, there used to be a lot of, because the interest of people in the org, we go where the people are in. Mm-hmm. We had a lot of like activism and really cool, like feisty stuff that people were doing. That's just not my bag. I'm really into like economic development focused stuff. So, you know, I think over the last several years, we've raised and distributed over $2 million to farmers on Kauai. And mm-hmm. I had a lot of grant programs step in to do a lot of things for different government entities, even that are looking for someone on Kauai to help fairly evaluate and distribute funding to farmers and producers. Mm-hmm. Really try to like empower them and build them up in that way. Again, really focusing on people who are feeding our residents. Like our ag industry as a whole is awesome. You want to grow, you know, flowers, or you want to sell like bougie stuff to tourists, that's super cool. Like rock on, we need all the things. Mm-hmm. But where our sweet spot is like, who's going to feed our kids and how are we going to feed Kapuna and make sure they're eating nutritious food? And, you know, that intersection is really kind of the key piece.
0: Yeah, that's very good. And so in celebrating 20 years of that all over the place, but then focusing on food systems, how are you guys going to celebrate this?
1: So we kind of reached out to our community and said, like, who wants to get involved? So we're going to have a lot of cool activity booths, info booths, of all different types of partner organizations that volunteered to come out and entertain people and get involved, do little mini workshops. And one of the coolest things, so this is part of it, is really about, we do an annual food access summit too. Mm-hmm. So it's kind of combining that food access summit with our 20th anniversary. And, you know, the food access summit is really trying to lift up that 2030 Kauai Food Access Plan. We had like over 500 residents participate in this like year or 2 year long planning process of like community meetings by Moku and then farmer and rancher meetings and then online voting and all these things to just try to determine like our top 10 objectives to just focus on for a short time. And this essentially, in some ways, for better or worse, becomes like our organization's strategic plan. Like these are the things that we're going to focus on trying to achieve, especially as our role as food access coordinator is bringing partners together to solve problems together. Mm-hmm. And whether it's us being a convener or a resource getter, you know, whatever it takes to get there, we're kind of meeting with the groups involved in these different objectives and trying to move them forward. And so the Food Access Summit is a chance to highlight some of those people that are doing some winning things in that area. Like land back was a big theme that we saw in our food access plan. And so getting people long-term leases, getting Hawaiians back on land, there's a lot of different elements to what that can look like. So Kipuka Kuleana is coming down. I think they're going to do like a mini title research workshop or something in that line. You know, but that's also what made us go out and create an ag park, right? Is because people are telling us like land access is what's stopping us from producing more food and making it more available.
0: Yeah.
1: And so that's something you got to do. And
0: right.
1: So it doesn't always have to be us doing it. Like it's supposed to be a team effort. Like, yeah. But that was one thing we knew was in a, something in our path too.
0: I like the idea of getting all sorts of stakeholders involved in a thing so that there's a central mission that you can all head towards so you're not duplicating processes.
1: Right. And that's actually like the mission of our, we have a food access coalition kind of thing that's a part of this food access work. And so we have quarterly meetings. Mm-hmm. And a lot of that is various food access agencies, food pantries, the food banks, Department of Health, the County of Kauai's Economic Development Department, all these different people who kind of participate. And it's a way for us to reduce the duplication, increase the collaboration, and just strengthen even just awareness of what everyone's doing. We're all doing so much with our heads down, busy, that it's really cool the way that the collaborations come out, because someone might be like, hey, we need this, and someone else is like, I have this, or, you know, it just makes sense.
0: And you can fill holes in service, too.
1: Absolutely.
0: To realize, like, oh, I don't need to do this. I can actually do
1: right. I don't have to speak five languages. The Department of Health does, and they'll translate for us. You know, there's all kinds of things out there.
0: Yeah.
1: And I think that collaboration has really been the spirit of what Malama Kauai was when it started. And still the intention today is like, it's not a nonprofit. It's not a thing. It's not a noun. Malama's an action, right? It's not about me or you or us or whatever. It's all of us doing something to make our island better and really just inspiring people to get involved.
0: Yeah. And so I know, like, on this show, too, you do a lot of getting people involved, like telling people about organizations that are doing good work so that hopefully people will get involved, sign up, do the things. And then it's a lot of it is revolved around AINA issues, AINA systems issues, participation, growth, whether that be conservation or farming, and also helping the most vulnerable.
1: And to be honest, I mean, it's so weird because there's like the organization spokesperson and then there's just like me as a human and why I love doing this. This is the longest job I've ever had. I love doing it, this work.
0: Yeah.
1: And part of it, I have like this super zombie movie addicted, like, post-apocalyptic obsession. and
0: this is where we,
1: like,
0: relate.
1: not in an unhealthy way. I'm just like, I am the doom gloomer, but I'm also the one that like finds all the problems, right? And for better or for worse, like, I'm going to point them out. But I think what's cool about that, at least, is that if you see the problems, you can plan for the problems. Mm-hmm. And we know what our problems are here on Kauai, and we're not short of them. Mm-hmm. And when it comes to our resilience and being able to overcome any of the potential things that could be coming our way, whether it's like massive transportation disruption, weather, economic collapse, you know, a lot of this stuff, you come down again to the most basic needs. All of these things are going to go away. Like all of these like higher level concerns that people have about traffic or, you know, other issues that come up, whatever they are. If people are having A-frame signs on the side of the road, those concerns are going to go away when there's no, we're already having housing issues and food and water, like house, food, water, right? So food is something we can easily do a lot about.
0: Yeah.
1: And we're not.
0: Yeah, it's, and that's a tough one. You
1: but
0: know,
1: it's a lot easier than housing. Housing takes a long time to create. It's very, very expensive. Food doesn't have to.
0: Yeah.
1: There are solutions that can be done, you know, with the right tools. So that's just what gets me up every day, is I think there's so much opportunity. My sandbox of ideas needs to, like, take a nap because I could just keep throwing them out. But it's great to see what our community prioritizes and then being able to translate that. Like, how do we take it to action? Who wants to get involved to do those things? But you also need the people who want to do the things to make them happen.
0: Yes.
1: We got a caller.
0: Yes, we do. This is our caller. I will get her on air. I do want to remind everyone to stay tuned for our next show, A World of Jazz. One second. And aloha, caller. You are live on KKCR.
4: Hi, is this Megan?
1: Yes, is this Cindy?
4: Yeah, this is Cindy Faring.
1: Hey,
4: and,
1: Cindy.
4: Calling because you wanted a little bit about the fundraiser, right?
1: Yeah, I want to hear all about it. We just heard about it last minute. It sounded super amazing, and you said you're going to do them again, so I want to give people a chance to get involved.
4: Yeah, everybody had such a good time. It was wonderful. We had 100 bowls, pottery bowls, made by potters on the island, all donated, beautifully glazed. And then we had, I think there were 9 restaurants and 1 bakery. And I should mention them because they're all wonderful. Nobody said no when I asked them. We had Killaway Bakery, Healthy Hut, Kauai Juice Co., Vegetate, Dolphin Fish Market, and then 3 chefs, Kauai Chef Services, Catering by Ali, and Yaya Kanula Catering. She's a wonderful Greek woman. She made amazing soups.
1: Nice.
4: And the tickets were $75 a bowl, and you pick your bowl that you get to keep, and you go around and you taste whatever you want. There was vegetarian, vegan, and meat dishes offered, and seafood. Oh, and Collab Bakery was amazing. They donated 100 mini loaves of sourdough bread.
1: Nice.
4: And we had incredible music by Luca James and Bea and another lovely couple. And it was an incredible evening. We sold out. Everybody had a great time. 100% of the ticket you bought went to the charity of your choice. So people got to choose where they wanted to put their money. A lot of people picked Malama Kauai. We also had Kauai Food Bank. We had World Central Kitchen. And we had Lahua Foundation on Oahu, who's helping the folks that suffered from the Kona lows. So it was a really feel-good fundraiser that I felt we needed because the world is so crazy right now and there's so little we can do about it, but we can lift each other up and think globally and work locally. So that's what we did. And everybody was so into it. They said, please, can we do it again next year? And I said, okay, let's do it. And so we'll probably be doing it again.
1: I know. I want to come eat. That sounds amazing.
4: Yes. The food was amazing. And there was so much food.
1: That
4: and
1: is
4: I went
1: incredible.
4: Around and said, oh, your bowl is empty. Go fill it up. And they're like, I've already had 3 bowls. It was incredible. Plus, there was food for people to take home. And it was just wonderful. I can't tell you. I'm still kind of high with the experience because we have such a valuable community here. And all we need to do is really reach out. And I think for me, the whole point of it is to remind everybody about aloha and ohana, two words that I learned when I moved here 40 years ago and have held our family together because we had a very big tragedy 20 years ago with the Koko Dam breach. And the whole community rallied behind us, held us up, and supported us. So it was really important for me that we all remember that even though we might not have our blood family here, we have each other. And a little kindness by sharing soup or whatever we have extra of really goes a long way, and that we need to support each other in these crazy times.
1: I love the intersection of like art and music and food and all. I didn't even know we had that many potters on island. How cool is that? They made their own bowls.
4: I have a little community studio on my farm, and one of the potters threw 30 bowls.
1: Wow.
4: Yeah, and we had a glazing party, and some of the kids that come to do pottery here help to glaze them. We have a kapuna program that's a donation base on Mondays where they come and they can learn how to play with clay or remember how it was when they did it in college or high school.
1: You're talking to two real crafty girls here. We want to hear more about this.
0: How old is kapuna in this sense?
4: Well, usually like 70, 75. We even have an 80-year-old, you know.
1: 50? You could take your mom.
4: It's really good. It's a good feeling to work with our hands. I'm all about the keiki here on the island. I teach sewing and handwork, and as well as the kids' pottery classes. I'm all about keeping them off the screens and getting them to use their hands, because you know how important it is to use your hands. And yeah, it's great.
1: Wow, so where can people find out about
4: all these
1: classes?
4: My daughter and son-in-law took over the farm, and it left me time to be able to explore the things that I love to do. So.
1: And they're doing a good job. I'm so proud of seeing them.
4: Well, it fills our heart, you know, to be able to serve and to, you know, help each other. And yeah, so hopefully it inspires other people to do the same.
1: So if people want to learn more about the next event, or they want to make bowls for it, or participate, or help out, or get involved,
4: so
1: how do they do that?
4: We have an Instagram at Mud Hut Kauai. They can always get the information there and text me or message me or whatever.
1: Awesome.
4: And we probably do the next one in the new year next year, like more like February or something. It just happened we had to do it this late because the whole idea started late, but I think we'd probably do it closer to the winter time. But it was perfect. We had a beautiful day. It rained in the morning. It was
1: cool enough for some hot soup to be enjoyable. Yep.
4: Yes. I mean, what's better than a bowl of soup, right? When you don't feel good and you know, one thing is most of us have never really been hungry or gone hungry. But if you were, wouldn't a bowl of soup be just the best thing in the world to have? A bowl of soup and a piece of bread.
1: Yeah.
4: And so that's what it was about. You didn't need a big fancy meal with all the accoutrements.
1: Right.
4: It was very satisfying for all of us.
0: I actually did this last week. Yeah, a week ago today. Some of my coffee friends and I, one of them organized stone soup. And so we actually went to Kealia, put rocks in the soup. The rocks weren't from Kealia. I just worried about like dog pee, but we put rocks in the soup.
1: I don't worry about like bad juju with Hawaiian spirit.
0: So
4: we used to do that in the kindergarten, the Waldorf kindergarten that my kids went to years ago.
0: Yeah, and we all brought a thing, and we put in the soup, and one or two of us were like, "Yeah, I'm going to eat on the way there. That doesn't sound good at all." It was amazing. It was amazing.
4: Well, think about all that love and intention that goes into something like that, and it really. Yeah. It really shows through, especially when people are doing something for an event like that, and they're donating their time. Everything was donated, 100%, you know?
1: What were some of the soup flavors?
4: And we all need that opportunity to be able to give somehow, you know? A lot of times we want to help, but we don't know how or where, you know? And so I feel like it makes it taste better, for sure, when there's all that love and intention in it. So
1: 100%.
4: That was it. It was a successful fundraiser. We're really happy, and we will definitely. I had a lot of people on board who said, "Yes, I'll help you next year. Let's do it again." And we'll just need to find a bigger place to have it, honestly, because we filled that space. And it was great.
1: That's incredible.
4: So,
1: thank you so much for letting me share about this,
4: and hopefully, it inspires other people. And I'm happy to answer any questions if anybody wants to contact me. And we love what you're doing over there in Malama Kauai. I have to say, I remember the very beginning, the inception of it with Keone, and to see how it's grown and how you support the community, it's just wonderful. Thank you.
1: Thank you,
4: for
1: Cindy.
4: All that you guys do.
1: Back at you.
0: And where people can find you is Mud Hut Kauai on Instagram, yeah?
4: Yeah.
0: Perfect.
4: Or we have a website, mudhutkauai.com.
0: Okay. Very good.
4: It's pretty low-key. It's community-based, but, you know, how it is, you know, this community, word of mouth, basically.
0: Yes, it
4: but
0: definitely
4: we do have
0: is.
4: A little bit of a website, so.
1: I love it. I want to go make a bowl now.
0: I want to go
4: you
0: make
4: can.
0: A bowl.
4: We have Wednesday night community clay night, which is open for people. You'll see that on Instagram, people who want to just come and check it out and play. And you do have to call and reserve a space because it's limited size. So
1: I want to come play.
4: Yeah, we welcome you to come.
0: My gosh.
1: How fun.
0: That is great.
4: Okay.
0: Thank you.
1: Thank you again. I can't wait. I'm definitely going to the next one. That sounds so delicious.
4: Okay.
1: I love
4: yes.
1: some soup.
4: Well, we'll let you know ahead of time. We
1: sounds
4: will be
1: good.
4: Even more organized than this one. And,
0: yeah. Let us
4: and
0: know.
4: Put it out there sooner.
1: Well, it sounds like you guys did great because you sold out. So,
4: yeah.
1: And organized
4: well,
1: enough.
4: I've been here almost 40 years, so I knew a lot of people and I text them personally.
0: Right.
4: And we actually got it out there a little bit. I thought about going on KKCR and letting you know, but I just honestly I didn't get to it. So next year we'll start earlier and maybe we'll have 150 bowls, you know.
0: Let us know at KKCR. We'd love to talk about it before and after.
1: Yeah. And
4: okay.
1: go and eat.
4: That's great.
0: Cool.
4: Thank you so much.
1: Thank you. Have a great one. Aloha.
0: Aloha, Cindy.
4: You too. Aloha. Bye.
0: That's a great event.
1: Also, such a cool event.
0: I know. I want to eat and I want to make bowls. When you were talking about, like, I could take my mom there, I initially thought of Ghost.
1: I knew. You know? I saw you doing the Ghost movement with your arms. I was dying.
0: Me and my mom. The llama. That is really good. So we've got 3 minutes left in the show. Parting words.
1: I want to go eat soup right
0: now. I want to eat soup.
1: I know. I want to go eat soup. But, I think I'm probably going to be out the next 2 months because of Cow
0: for
1: Cakey.
0: Right.
1: It is really crazy. It takes me out on Mondays. So Annie will be covering. Hopefully we're able to record and share from a big part of our Food Access Summit, which is going to be our candidate forum. So we started talking about that a little earlier in the show. Any mayoral and county council candidates are welcome and invited. If you filed recently and we haven't gotten a hold of you, reach out to us. We're trying to schedule as many folks as possible to come and talk story, meet the community, answer questions, talk about food access and cost of living and agriculture
0: and get yourself
1: why
0: out
1: you
0: there.
1: Love Kauai. Mm-hmm. Yeah, I mean, there's so many new people and people who want to create change in our community for the better and help support caring for this place is what our org's all about. So it seemed really fitting to have them come and talk about the issues that matter to all of us.
0: Another piece, I look at community statistics a lot, and the statistics for 2024 and civic engagement in the county of Kauai were pretty low.
1: It's pretty lame.
0: Like, we were in the 40th, I don't know if you say 40th percentile, but 60% of the nation was doing way better than us. And I was really surprised, especially for the volunteerism piece, because I was like, everyone
1: went down because I feel like we were one of the highest.
0: The volunteerism, I think that we're just not recording volunteer hours at places because everyone
1: sense.
0: I know volunteers somewhere. But
1: we just don't do paperwork. We're not telling anybody about it.
0: There's very few bean counting at them. But we had a really low civic engagement quotient, I guess. And this next one for 2025 was higher. So I think we flipped those numbers that we're in the 60th percentile now for civic engagement. So I was very proud of us for that.
1: Actually getting involved,
0: yeah.
1: And I mean, it's good that, you know, our state's in a little bit of trouble with the feds right now because the feds wanted to block mail-in voting.
0: Oh, yeah.
1: And our state said no.
0: No.
1: Thanks, state, because
0: yeah,
1: I don't know if I would vote, honestly, if I had to go wait in hours of a line. Like, people are like, oh, it's so patriotic. I'm like, no, I have two small kids. And, like, nobody wants to be around my kids waiting in an hour line.
0: No, and I would be waiting in an hour line because I would die on that hill. Like, I would just,
1: Until
0: like,
1: my kids are right next to you behind you.
0: If your kids just get next to me at all, I'm like, okay, bye, sweetie.
1: You're cute going.
0: Yeah, fine.
1: Yeah, no, I think it's really important that everybody votes this year, for sure. This is going to be a game-changer year. I mean, mm-hmm. a whole new mayor. Mm-hmm. And typically, historically, our mayors stick around, right? They hit their term limits. So
0: yeah, they always...
1: It's not necessarily 4 years. You're looking at potentially 8 years of somebody. Uh-huh. You know, so that's a really big deal. And then all those seats on county council that are going to be open. You know, you want to make sure... who you want is there. Don't just listen to who their name is. Like, actually come and listen to who's making time to come talk to you, who's making time to come meet with you, mm-hmm. who has positions that align with yours, who cares about the things you do, you know?
0: And
1: it's important.
0: And because we're Kauai and we value talking story, like, who can look you in the eye and tell you these things too? And mm-hmm. who could show up for you? So I love that. So we're now hitting 6 o'clock. It's now time for a world of jazz. We're in for a world of soup right here with a world of jazz. Thanks so much for listening to the Malama Kauai Show. Thanks to Tom for setting this show up for us and pre-recording it. He is just encyclopedic and so creative with his jazz programming. We're really happy to have him. Here we go.
1: See y'all in August.
5: Here we go. Like I said before, there are times when things don't lay the way they're supposed to lay. But regardless, you're supposed to hold your head up high and walk tall. Walk tall.

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1: 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Tonight,

categories, winning for Best Salsa Album and As Producer of the Year. We're starting tonight with a couple medleys. The first track is Toro Mata and La Negra Tiene Tumbao with Tony and his mother, a Peruvian singer of Japanese descent, Mimi Sukar, born Miriam Tairako Sakaguchi. We'll follow that with another medley covering Celia Cruz classics, Kimbala and Bembo Colorado.

0: aplauso para esta banda increíble. Thank you very much. 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
1: Okay, tonight we're celebrating the birthday, the 40th birthday of Peruvian percussionist Tony Sukar. Next up is a tune you'll know if

0: You're listening to World of Jazz on KKCR Hanle, KAQA Kilauea. This is one of a pair of jazz programs you can hear alternating on KKCR Monday nights from 6 to 8. Next week, you can tune in again at 6 for Richard Fernandez and Sunset Jazz. We also have a related show from 6 to 8 on Tuesday nights, so you can tune in tomorrow evening and enjoy Bacilando y Bailando.
1: Aloha. Today's moon phase is Hoaka. Hoaka is a crescent or an arch, as over the door or entrance of a hale or ancient thatched house structure. Hoaka is the second day and phase of the moon. It means brightness, shining, to glitter. It also means to cast a shadow, to brandish, as a spear. Hoaka is a spirit, apparition, or a ghost. On the Aina, Hoaka is a very promising day for planting many varieties of plants, especially uala, or sweet potatoes, and other tuber-type plants. On the Kai and at the beaches, ghosts cast shadows to keep fish away. Torch fishing is good on the reef. Low minus tide till the morning.
0: I have two more tracks from Alma, Corazón y Salsa. The first is Sin Fronteras, then Cali Flow Latino Medley.

We've been exploring a range of music from Tony Sukar, who turned 40 years old today, and now it's time to move on. We're going to hear a composition by Joanne Brockin called Pink Elephant Magic. It's from the Arcadia release of the same name and features Joanne on piano, Chris Potter on tenor sax, Nicholas Payton on trumpet, John Patitucci on bass, and Horacio El Negro Hernandez on drums. We're going to follow that with Chick Corea's composition Spain from the recording Live at SF Jazz Center 2013, the music of Chick Corea and new compositions released in 2013 on the SF Jazz label. It's performed by the SF Jazz Collective, featuring David Sanchez on tenor sax, Miguel Zenon on alto sax, Avishai E. Cohen on trumpet, Robin Eubanks on trombone, Stefan Harris on vibes, Edward Simon on piano, Matt Penman on bass, and Omed Calviare on drums.

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1: Mahalo nui for your support of Kauai Community Radio. We're going to start off this second hour with a Gil Evans composition, Las Vegas Tango, performed by Gary Burton on vibes, piano, and organ, Eric Gale, Jerry Hahn, and Sam Brown on guitar, Richard T. on piano and organ, Steve Swallow on bass, Chuck Rainey on electric bass, Bernard Purdy and Bill Livagna on drums and percussion, from the 1970 Atlantic release, Good Vibes. Gonna follow that with Joe Beam's Waters of March from the Carla Bley Trio, featuring Carla on piano, Andy Shepherd on tenor sax, and Steve Swallow on bass, recorded live at Jazz Line Festival in Munich in 2002.

Thank you, Sharon. The next piece is a very beautiful tune called The Waters of March, and it's composed by Antonio Carlos Jobim.

Next up, I've got an Avishai Cohen composition, New New, with Avishai on bass, Amos Hoffman on oud, Sam Barsh on piano, and Mark Giuliana on drums from the recording Continuo, a 2006 release from Raz Daz Records. Then I've got a short piece called Koshana, written by Don Laka and performed by Hugh Masekela on flugelhorn with Don Laka on piano from the 2000 Shaughnessy release 60.

0: You're listening to World of Jazz on KKCR Hanle, KAQA Kilauea. This is one of a pair of jazz programs you can hear alternating on KKCR Monday nights from 6 to 8. Next week, you can tune in again at 6 for Richard Fernandez and Sunset Jazz. We also have a related show from 6 to 8 on Tuesday nights, so you can tune in tomorrow evening and enjoy Bailando y Bailando.
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0: Next, we're going to hear Flora Parim and Airto with Errol Klug on guitar, doing Antonio Carlos Jobim's How Insensitive from the 1974 milestone recording Stories to Tell. I'll follow that with Antonio Carlos and Yocafi performing their composition Voce Abuso from their 1971 RCA release Antonio Carlos and Yocafi.

We started off tonight with Cannonball Adderley, and we're going to bring him back to do O Amor Un Pas by Antonio Carlos Jobim, known in the U.S. as Once I Loved. Cannonball has teamed up on this with Sergio Mendez on piano, Pedro Paulo on trumpet, Paulo Mara on alto sax, Durval Ferreira on guitar, Octavio Bailey Jr. on bass, and Dom Umromao on drums. This is from the 1963 Riverside release, Cannonball's Bossa Nova. Then we're going to hear from Kyle Eastwood and his group doing Caipirinha. Kyle is on bass, Brandon Allen is on tenor sax, with Quentin Collins on trumpet, Andrew McCormick on piano, and Chris Higginbotham on drums.

0: Obrigado.
1: This is Rad on the Rock. I want to tell you about the show Monday night, 8 to 10 o'clock, here at KKCR on LA. 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

Mahalo Nui for tuning in tonight. We're going to wind up tonight's A World of Jazz with Tombo in 7-4 with Airto Moreira on percussion and vocals, David Amaro on guitar, Hugo Fatoruso on keyboards, Jorge Fatoruso on drums, Ringo Thielman on bass from the 2019 Soul Jazz Records release, Soul Jazz Records presents Brazil USA 70, subtitled Brazilian Music in the USA in the 1970s. Tune in again at 6 next Monday evening for Sunset Jazz with Richard Fernandez. Stay tuned for Right on the Rock, and I'll see you again in 2 weeks. Aloha.

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0: 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For the next couple hours, surf, blues, and rock. Thanks for tuning in to KKCR. Hope you're having a great Monday evening or Tuesday morning, Tuesday afternoon, Tuesday evening, wherever it is you are. Hope you're having a good one. Get started with Tikiaki Orchestra doing Makaha.

0: The Madeira Journey to the Center of the Surf. I love it. Deep Purple before that, Highway Star, Rolling Stones, The Spider and the Fly, The Takeoffs, Avala, ZZ Top, Just Got Paid, The Cruel Sea, Hard Times, and started off, of course, with the Tikiaki Orchestra doing Ma Kaha. And, yeah, thanks for tuning in to KKCR. Hope you're having a great Monday evening. The Hawaiian Word of the Day.
1: Aloha. Today's Hawaiian Word of the Day is hihi'o. Hihi'o is a vision. Ua hihi'o au I ka lani ma ka'u moe uhane I ka ponei. I had a vision of heaven in my dream last night. Again, today's Hawaiian Word of the Day is hihi'o, which is translated as a vision.
2: KKCR's Hawaiian Word of the Day is brought to you by the Ama Olukai Foundation.
0: And yeah, there you go. The Hawaiian Word of the Day. You are listening to KKCR. This is Rad on the Rock, Surf, Blues, and Rock. Turn it up. Let's have some fun.

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1: Set in the late 18th through the early 20th centuries, Bill Fernandez's historic novels chronicle the impact of Western industry and religion on the native Hawaiian way of life. 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
0: And again, big mahalo to Kauai Furry Tales, Liberated Thermodynamics, and Bill Fernandez for supporting Kauai Community Radio. Surf, blues, and rock, that's what this show is all about. Thanks for tuning in. Hope you're having a great time wherever you are.

0: Come As You Are. Nirvana, of course. Rolling Stones before that. Prodigal Son. Chickenfoot up next. The Takeoffs. Goofy Foot. AC/DC. The Old Akadaka. Highway to Hell. Larry McRae live. 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And started off with the Cars. The Cars. 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
0: And yeah, big mahalo to Red Cross for supporting KKCR and supplying us with that PSA. Surf, blues, and rock, that's what this show is all about. Thanks for tuning in. Hope you're having a great time. And yeah, just more coming at you to the top of the hour. Some J. Giles Band.

0: can't boogie no more.
1: Tab Benoit, Bayou Boogie. Yeah. And Van Halen before that, doing Panama. The Eliminators, Punta Baja. Guns N' Roses, Welcome to the Jungle. The Clash, Brand New Cadillac. And started off with the J. Geils Band, doing Whamma Jamma. And I am just about out of here. I'll be back next Monday night, 8 to 10 o'clock, with more surf, blues, and rock. Thanks for tuning in to KKCR. Be safe. 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Live aloha. And, of course, ahoy-ho!

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3: Aloha, today's moon phase is Hoaka. Hoaka is a crescent or an arch as over the door or entrance of a hale or ancient thatched house structure. Hoaka is the second day and phase of the moon. It means brightness, shining, to glitter. It also means to cast a shadow, to brandish, as a spear. Hoaka is a spirit, apparition, or a ghost. On the Aina, Hoaka is a very promising day for planting many varieties of plants, especially uala or sweet potatoes and other tuber type plants. On the Kai and at the beaches, ghosts cast shadows to keep fish away. Torch fishing is good on the reef. Low minus tide till the morning.
4: Here's a song written by Prince Leleo Hoku, and he calls it the lingering fragrance. Hawaiians call it Mo'ani Ki'ala.

0: My name is Frank Wilcox Napua Ke Kaulike de Lima Jr. And tourists, when they come to my show, they always say, "Wow, Frank, you have such a long Hawaiian name." And I say, "My name is not that long. Napua Ke Kaulike is quite mediocre." Hawaiians, when they give people or things names, and you're local people, you know that. They give people or things names. They give them names a mile long. Names like Meke Aloha Mai Ka'i Pumehana No Ho'i Vai Ana Ole Ke'i Ala Oko Pukalani Ya Ya Ya Oi Hula Halau. Chinese, on the other hand, have thousands of characters in the alphabet, but they only give one syllable name to each person. Wong. So tight, just one syllable per person. Then you have the Filipinos. Filipinos love the letter A. They cram as many A's as possible into one name. Names like Kunsaat Kabakungan Makadangdang. Then there's the Japanese. Japanese are very precise, very neat. Their names are like squares with four sides. Ariyoshi, Watanabe, Hanabusa, Hanakuso, Hanabata. Sir, what is your last name?
1: Hattori.
0: Hattori. Oh, poor thing, you missed the square. You're one of the poor Japanese, huh?
2: That's right.
0: And then there's the Koreans. Koreans, they have an ancient style of naming their children. What they do is they get tiles like dominoes, and they carve one syllable name on each tile. Names like G, Te, Song, Moon. Then they turn the tiles upside down on the table. And when the baby is born, they pick three tiles, and that's the name of the kid. Ji Young Cho, Te Wook Ho, Song Song Blue, Kim Chi Tu, Buy Me Drink.

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what they're gonna do, see, what the plan is, see, we want you to make plenty noise. Act crazy. This is crazy time. From here on out, we want you to act crazy. Because you might be on the album.

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2: In 1946, a deadly tsunami devastated Hawaii and led to the creation of the Pacific Tsunami Warning System. Although a warning system has since been installed, the Indian Ocean had no such system in place when a tsunami struck in 2004, killing thousands. Tsunami warning signs on our ocean world. A tsunami warning system can save lives, but there are natural signs that can also warn coastal residents of an impending tsunami. Ellen Prager is president of Earth to Ocean Incorporated.
3: Right now, we think of there as being three warning signs. One is a very fast lowering of the sea, kind of like a fast low tide. Typically, if that happens, minutes later, a tsunami is going to strike. Another warning sign is the earth shaking. If you're in the coastal zone and you feel an earthquake, you don't know whether it's happened inland or offshore, so your immediate response should be go inland or go high. And the third is that in documented cases of when tsunamis have hit, there's been a freight train sound or a loud bang coming from offshore. So that's another sign that there might be a tsunami ready to strike.
2: Remember, the first wave to arrive often isn't the largest. Stay clear of the ocean front. A bigger wave could arrive within minutes. I'm Marilyn Cooley. Our Ocean World, produced with the Joint Ocean Commission Initiative, working to protect the life of the ocean so the ocean can help sustain the life of our planet.

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0: Hi, this is Maceo Parker. Right, I play saxophone. And I'm very, very glad you are listening to KKCR Kauai Community Radio. All right.
1: Aloha mai kako. O iu ko inoa, a o ke ia ko ho aloha o pueo. Hi, everybody. My name is Io. And this is my friend Pueo. It's Makahiki o Anumanuna Hele, and I'm glad to celebrate this Year of the Forest Birds with all of you. We are birds of prey, and we live at the top of the forest food chain. We are active during the day, so keep a lookout. If you want to know more about us, check out dlnr.hawaii.gov/manu.
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0: Is Travis still here?
1: Yeah.
0: Ladies and gentlemen, we'd like to welcome this guy over there.
1: Wait, you're not going to ask him for come up, eh?
0: No.
1: Oh, good thing, boy.
0: We just want to acknowledge him because he is a DJ. Back, well, when he gets a job, he's not working on the streets, he's working in the clubs. You can find him on Hotel Street walking Lettuce.
2: Whoa, man!
1: Wow!
0: Wow! You got some, Travis!
1: Travis!

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1: That's the one. 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
2: Say, bro, Kona Winds, go get your board. We'll go out and catch a two. See, Kona Winds is when the winds blow toward the ocean and forms the perfect tube, the juice in the wave. Hi, I'm Martin, the lifeguard over at North Beach, where we get at least 2 to 3 every day here on the Windward side. We all love the ocean so much, I wrote a song about it.

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1: The Daniel K. Inouye Kilauea Point Lighthouse was built in 1913 and underwent an extensive renovation in 2013. However, during severe storms in 2020 and 2021, moisture entered the lantern room where the second order Fresnel lens is housed, resulting in high humidity levels and accelerated deterioration of the lighthouse interior. Therefore, our beloved beacon has been under renovation this past year to help ensure that it will stand proudly against the elements for many more years to come. Repairs include removal and cleaning the Fresnel lens, weatherproofing the lantern room, restoring the vent ball, replacing the service room wall vents, rust abatement and painting the galley deck, and painting the exterior column. Here are some fun facts about our beautiful beacon. The tower is 52 feet tall and stands 180 feet above the Pacific Ocean. The Second Order Fresnel lens was built in Paris, France, weighs around 2,000 pounds, and once floated on 260 pounds of liquid mercury, and was capable of focusing light into a powerful beam reaching 20 miles out to sea. Today, due to innovations, the lighthouse is no longer in operation and has been replaced by an automated light. Learn more about this historic treasure online at www.kauairefuges.org.
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3: 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E kali a'u makahale waihona puke. 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
3: 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On the North Shore, the Tahiti Nui Restaurant and Lounge in Hanalei features Makana Unalani with Randy and Primrose Rego from 6:30 to 8:30. The Westin Princeville Ocean Villas features music from 5:30 to 7:30. The New Gaia Restaurant in Haena features Alan Thomas from 6 to 8. On our east side, there's a local Hawaiian contemporary music performance at 5 o'clock at the Coconut Marketplace Shopping Center in Waipoli. Their Cook and Surf restaurant at the Sheraton Coconut Beach Hotel in Waipoli features Sean Carrillo from 5:30 to 7:30. Cafe Portofino next to Duke's in Na Willy Willy features Lurleen Leigh Fernandez from 6 to 8. Duke's Barefoot Bar at the Royal Sonesta Hotel in Lihue features Loki Sasso from 6 to 8. The Lava Lava Beach Club at the Kauai Shores Hotel in Kapa'a features Scott Kay. The Nepali Brewing Company in Kapa'a features John Mahi and O'Evi from 6 to 8. Hualani's at the Timbers Resort in Lihue features Sheldon Espina from 8 to 9. On the South Shore, the Koloa Food Trucks features Kyle LeBench from 12 to 2. And then Koakea in Poipu features Kyle LeBench from 5 to 6. Keoki's Paradise Restaurant and Bar in Poipu features Chico from 5 to 8:30 in the dining room. The Kauai Island Brewery at the Port Allen Marina in Ale'ale features Nick Castillo, Frank Cruz, and Dave Parsons from 5 to 7. And on our west side, the Saddle Room at Wrangler Steakhouse in Waimea features Kahalau Leoki from 6 to 8. Mahalo Nui Loa. Have a great Hawaiian day.
4: Aloha, today's moon phase is Kukahi. It is the third day or moon phase in the Hawaiian lunar cycle. Kukahi is the first of four moon phases named and dedicated to Ku, deity of multiple realms and vocations, including farming and fishing. Kukahi is an excellent day to plant uala or sweet potatoes and other plants, including trees. It is an excellent day to lay foundations, build walls, homes, or structures that will stand firm and upright, or ku. Good daylight fishing is to be experienced in the ocean and on the reef, low tides during the day with reefs exposed. Check ku'una and loko'i'a.

0: Hi, this is Maceo Parker. Right, I play saxophone. And I'm very, very glad you are listening to KKCR Hanalei KAQA Kilauea Kauai Community Radio. All right.
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5: Aloha kakahiaka kako. Good morning, everyone. Thank you so much for tuning in to Kauai Community Radio. Ovo o ke haulani ke kua. You're listening to Aina Ike on the air with me this morning from 9 a.m. to 11 a.m. Hey, hope all of you are having a wonderful, wonderful morning. Let's start out the day with some sweet Hawaiian music. With the voice of Robert Uluwehi Kazimero. Thank you so much for being here today.

That was Buddy Faux and the Invitations from a recording that is cataloged from back in 1965. I love, love, love that sound of the harmonies and those oldies but goodies, which are really, really timeless. And it's one of hundreds of songs that were composed by the late Johnny Kamealoha Almeida. And what is lovely about this song, of course, it falls into the genre of mele hapa haole or hapa haole music, meaning that the lyrics comprise of both English and Hawaiian words. So as I'm looking at the lyrics, and what's interesting is that most of the mele is actually Makaʻolelo Hawaiʻi, or in the Hawaiian language, but it starts off, and the title of it is simply Kiss Me Love. And so the first line is completely in English. Kiss me love, my darling Kuʻuipo. Well, except Kuʻuipo, which means sweetheart. Kuʻule gardenia o nauna. Yeah, comparing his darling sweetheart to the beautiful, fragrant gardenia, which is my most favorite. I haven't had one yet, and I know that they're blooming in so many places throughout the island and throughout Hawaii, because I've been seeing and just drooling over the loveliness of lei po'o and lei a'i and lei poi poi, which is huge. Yeah, round lei poi poi. Yeah, strung in the kui method makes a gigantic lei, but can you only imagine the fragrance? It is my most favorite flower in the world. And I have many favorites, actually. I have favorite lei flower. I have favorite flower. I have even favorite flowers that were introduced to Hawaii but are not indigenous to the islands in any way. And that's a lot of the fragrant flowers, including the pikake, the puakenikeni, the pakalana, even the plumeria, even the pomelia. But it's that time of the year. It is spring. All of the flowers are beautifully blooming in abundance. And I'm here for it. I am totally here for it. Anyway, reflecting on Johnny Kamealoha Almeida's mele, so, so beautiful. And I have another song, actually. And I think it kind of seems that the morning is jumping off on a start with some love songs, and but it won't be, well, I don't know. It may be the ongoing theme, but I'm going to segue in just a little bit. But I thought before we do that, we'd listen to one more song by Buddy Faux and the Invitations. And this one is another longtime old classical favorite entitled To Make Me Love You, Kuʻuipo. So we've got a little bit of Kuʻuipo sweetheart mele aloha going on this morning, and I hope you're enjoying it. Thank you so much for your support of Kauai Community Radio.

so incredibly beautiful and sweet. That, of course, was the amazing voice of the late Teresa Nunn-Eli'i Bright singing yet another classical Hapa'haole tune titled A Weave, A Lay of Stars for You. So we've got the sweetheart theme going on with, you know, bringing in the beauty of the celestial bodies in the universe and stars and all of those beautiful, lovely things. And while we are on that small little journey of love and mele aloha, yeah, love songs this morning, I wanna play a couple of songs from Michael Ke'ale's Kala Ho'onani CD project, which is one of several musical projects that are up for the Nahoku Hanohano Awards for 2026. And of course, that's happening in July. It is only May, but I think that especially for Kauai Community Radio, we should lend support to all of Hawaii's incredible musical recording artists, composers, and, you know, makers of beautiful Hawaiian mele. Of course, there's a gamut of different genres of music that comes out of Hawaii. And I'm a little biased because I love, love, love Hawaiian music. And it gives me great pleasure to support Kauai's own, I'm speaking of which, Michael Ke'ale, who continues to be an exemplary model for the perpetuation of Olelo Hawaii through his music and for continuing to create beautiful, beautiful songs. So I have a couple of songs by Michael Ke'ale. The first one is appropriately titled You Ku'uipo. And I can only imagine that this particular mele was created and inspired by his love for his ku'uipo. And of course, we share her with Michael Ke'ale at least once a week here on the air. And you'll hear her voice almost every day. I'm speaking of none other than KKCR's Linda Ke'ale, Linda Lester Ke'ale, who is here on Friday mornings from 7 a.m. to 9

7 a.m. to 9 a.m. And I just admire and I'm so inspired by their love and dedication to one another. Let's take a listen to this mele titled "Yu Ku'uipo." The name of the recording project is Kala Ho'onani, which is actually Michael's middle name as well. This is "Yu Ku'uipo," featuring the amazing talent of Michael Ke'ale.

0: So that actually is an old song. It's a wonderful classic, which actually is copyrighted in 1936. And the composers are noted as Johnny Noble and Andy Long. So, yeah, that's a classic Hawaiian song, which is so appropriate. I want to send that out again to Linda Lesser Ke'ale, who graces our airwaves on Fridays for her Mele no Ka Oe music program. And then she also organizes, records, and is featured daily on the Kauai Music Calendar. And that's going to come up in the second part of Aina Ike on the air this morning. So I do want to share that the Nahoku Hanohano Awards are coming up. It's going to be held in July. And that's on a Saturday and taking place at the Sheraton Waikiki Beach Hotel. But there is a stellar lineup of nominees for various categories. And between now and then, I'll take some time on Aina Ike on the air, of course, to elevate, feature, and enjoy with all of you some of the songs that are coming up now. There are ways in which you can participate by voting for your favorite recording artist. And for more information, you can simply visit the website for harahawaii.com. That's H-A-R-A Hawaii.com. And that is the website for this year's Nahoku Hanohano Awards. Let's play one more song by Michael Ke'ale. And this one kind of fits into the mood of the morning. Good night, Leilani E.
1: Good night.

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3: Mahalo nui for those important pieces of information. Lots going on. It's busy, busy, busy. And, you know, I think we hit the ground running on May 1st with Lei Day, and we're still celebrating flowers and lei throughout the entire, not only May, but I think it's something that we should just get used to too. Bedecking ourselves with beautiful lei. As long as the flowers are blooming, we should be making lei. And so, there's so many reasons, not that you need a reason to make a lei. And if you haven't experienced making a lei, there are different opportunities to learn how to do that. And it is one of the most special ways in which to engage and feel and take in, experience the beautiful culture of Hawaii'i by learning more about what goes into gathering, preparing, identifying different plants and other materials, not just natural materials or flowers, but we make lei out of just about anything. And even when our lei have been worn and wilted and we are left with more string than flowers, those lei still hold memories. And, you know, I just hang my lei in my room or in my hale or in my car until all the fragrance is gone and all the petals have dried up and wilted. But some of the lei etiquette, and I think, yeah, that just popped into my head. So I think as an ongoing thing, I should talk about that and share, because a lot of people don't know how to receive a lei with respect, even if it might be awkward because you're not used to wearing flowers, or you might think that it's a feminine thing. In Hawaii, it is not. If someone gifts you with a lei, receive it with respect and appreciation and wear it. Unless you have a major allergy to different flowers, and because you don't want to break out into hives or have an allergic reaction, But you should always receive lei with aloha and with appreciation and gratitude. Because if someone took the time to think about you, so much so they went out and bought a lei for you or ordered one and went through the trouble of the time and the effort to get a special lei for you, whether it was your birthday, your anniversary, graduation, or maybe not even an occasion. Maybe someone was that really loves and appreciates you, wanted to honor you or share something special with you. So you always receive a lei with respect and gratitude. You should never refuse a lei. However, there is exception to that. And I'll talk about that a little bit more. But for now, we're going to just stay in that headspace about lei being special, lei being worn and received with aloha and appreciation. And one of the things that you should never, ever, ever do is throw your lei in the trash. So, you know, I'm hoping that we've moved quite a distance away from incidents like this that I'll share right now. But many years ago, while attending one of the Merry Monarch festivals, I was there as an artist, and then at night I would go to the competition. Or it might have been a year that I wasn't even an artist, but I remember immediately after the competition was over, the night had ended. It was the final night, so it's the longest of all of the nights of the Merry Monarch Hula Festival. So on that Saturday night, you have Hula Awana, which is the post-contact contemporary modern hula division. And then after that, they have all the awards for the entirety of the festival, for the Kahiko night and the Awana night. And it was, and I'm not going to say what halau it was, but it was the last halau that performed that evening, and they were immaculate. I mean, their performance was exceptionally beautiful. The lole, their a'ahu, their garments that they wore, the dresses, just beautifully tailored, the hair, the flowers, and the choreography. It was close to perfect. And in fact, I believe that particular halau won top awards. But upon exiting the Edith Kanaka'ole Stadium, we were walking out, and in a couple of the trash cans that we had passed as we were exiting the stadium, plumeria lei, or lei pua melia, had been thrown in the trash. And so I'm not saying it was that halau, but it was like right after the evening was pow, and it just shredded my heart. And I thought, if anything, you know, maybe perhaps the focus should be on how, first and foremost, how to take care of all of your hula things, especially your lei, your implements, your a'ahu, and never ever discard your lei in the trash cans. Anyway, that was a sad moment, but I want to reverse that back to the positive and talk about how much we love our lei. And which reminds me, I do have a very old, wilted, dried, and brown lei pua kenikeni that's hanging up in my room that I need to take outside and return to the aina. So one of the things that I do with my lei, if it's made of biodegradable materials, including like cotton string. I never ever use dental floss because that thing is not going to break down. But I will take my dried up lei. I'll cut the string if it's made in the kui or stringing method. And I'll just strip all of the flowers into the yard so that it mulches and goes back into the aina. Anyway, this is a song that celebrates how much we love, love, love our lei. And this is the group Aine singing, imagine that, a song entitled Crushed Flowers. Yeah, that's how much we love our lei. And I love this song. Hope you'll enjoy it.

Dreamy. I love that, Mele. So that song is older than me. It was composed and copyrighted in, it was copyrighted in 1961. It may have been composed even earlier than that. However, words by Harriet Warrick, music by Benny Sachs. This is one of those old classic hapahaole songs that still resonate with us. And that particular version was recorded by the group Aine back in 2019. So I know that they have a new album. It's called Aine, Look at Us. And so it's also the season for Aine, Look at Us, which for those of you, for all of us who, when we were keiki, completing, I think, our fourth grade year in elementary school, we had the opportunity to attend the Explorations Program hosted and presented by the Kamehameha Schools for many, many keiki. This might have been the first time away from home for a whole week, away from your family and parents. And at first, it's really scary because you're on another island. I mean, for me, I'm born and raised here in Kauai. You know, took the flight over with a whole bunch of other kids attending Ho'omaka'ika'i or Explorations one summer 100 years ago. But you stay there for a whole week. You live in the dorms. The schedule is packed. And so there is, day starts off getting up, making your, you know, tidying up your room, getting ready for your day. And then you're whisked off to breakfast. And then a full day of learning, whether it's huaka'i or excursions, learning chants and hula, learning how to make implements, creating your own ipu, heke ole, your own ohehano ihu or nose flute. You learn how to weave. You learn how to paddle canoe. I mean, you learn all kinds of things. And then at the end of the week, there is ho'ike, where all of the keiki come together and you present in an evening exhibition, performance exhibition of all the things that you learned. So one of the songs that you learn on day one when Exploration starts is this song called Aine, Look at Us. And so, and I can still remember this, the words. I will spare you. I will not put you through the punishment of listening to me trying to sing it again, but lots of good memories. And that week experience motivated and inspired me. I was determined by the end of the week. I had made lifelong friends. I remember crying because we had to say goodbye and people went back to their respective islands. A lot of the keiki were from Oahu. But just a whole week of forging relationships and connections, making new friends, experiencing Hawaiian culture in the most amazing ways. And this particular summer program continues to be a success. So anyway, I share that because the name of this song, Aine, Look at Us, is also the title of the album put out by the group Aine. And so we just heard Aine singing Crushed Flowers. That's from an older recording. However, I want to play this particular song because I'm not familiar with it. It is off of their new album titled Look at Us. But, of course, it is a play on the song. Name of the group is Aine. Title of the album is Look at Us, or Aine, Look at Us. Name of this song from this new project is called Kaui Keolani.
Kaui Keolani. So let's take a listen. I'm excited about this. And even more so, very, very grateful for all the haku mele and the musical artists who bring their talents and skills to create such amazing work. This is a group Ene singing Kaui Keolani.

super cool. Okay, that is an old classic. Oftentimes, I don't recognize mele by their title. And so one of the things that I really love and appreciate is about being here every Tuesday is I get to play whatever I want. And so oftentimes, as I'm going through the inventory of mele in the Mega Sig, which holds all of the music that you will hear at any given time throughout the week here at Kauai Community Radio or KKCR Radio, we have one of the most extensive collections of Hawaiian music. And so that particular song that we just listened to is an old classic. And I am super stoked because I just think that sometimes things line up for me, and I'm just so, so grateful because every time I'm in this studio, in this chair, broadcasting live on the air and playing music for us to enjoy, I come across gems like this that come with amazing information and lessons. So while we were listening to, as soon as the song started, I'm like, oh my God, I know this mele. And so I'm over here rocking it up. And so I wanted to look up the mele to see if there was any backstory to it. Now, this particular song, Kaui Keolani, which is translated as a place in the skies, it's a traditional mele. And as I'm reading through this, it doesn't cite who the composer is. Now, that was something that was not unusual back in the day. And so the whole idea of making sure that we copyright our work nowadays is because as time went on and Western behaviors and ways and practices became prevalent in the Hawaiian society, we learned early on that it was just too easy for people to steal the work of others, put their name to it, copyright it, which meant that now they owned it. And the original composer would not only not receive credit, but could not earn royalties for their work. And so, you know, as time went on, this became a really big deal. And so it's been many, many, many decades and generations that we now cite who the composer is. Composers are adamant that they copyright their songs and document it as such, so that mele is not intentionally or inadvertently stolen and made their own by somebody else who didn't do the work by simply registering and copywriting the mele. So I don't know who the composer is just yet. I would have to do more research. However, I did find that this particular song, Kaui Keolani, consists of two verses. And I'll share the translation with you. It says, I am wreathed in fragrance, the fragrance of the ginger. Sweet indeed is the uplands in the verdant mountains of Nu'uanu. So just by looking at the mele, we know that it is set in the uplands of Nu'uanu Valley on the island of Oahu.
And if you know, if you've lived on Oahu or spent a considerable time there, so I attended Kamehameha schools for 6 years, 2 years in intermediate, 7th and 8th grade, and then 4 years on the upper campus. We used to go to Nu'uanu a lot. There was a place called Jackass Ginger, which was a swimming hole, a nice cold freshwater stream and pond. And there was this other place that we would go mudsliding. Yep, like our kupuna did back in the day, long, long ago. You just, you know, break a stalk of tea leaves and mudslide. And then we would hike down to the freshwater pond and rinse off and get all cleaned up before we would head back to campus. Anyway, one thing about Nu'uanu is its beauty, the chill in the air from the mountain temperatures, which is always cool and refreshing, and a plethora and an abundance of gingers everywhere along the streams. Second verse says, I sit and listen, the soft sounds of birds, the fragrance of the ginger. Kaui Keolani is your name. Two verses, it's survived the test of time. It is a classic. When Hawaiian music groups such as Aine and others re-record the songs after they've put their own arrangements forth, and the vocal arrangements and the just the overall presentation of the mele, it gives it new life, and I'm here for it. Anyway, let me read you what the notes say here. That I was super excited about, because now after looking this up, I know the title of the song is Kaui Keolani. I know that it is set in the uplands of Nu'uanu. It took me back to my own adolescent years of swimming in freshwater pools up in Nu'uanu, totally surrounded by yellow and white gingers, and of our kolohe deeds back in the day, which was fun and memorable. I'm so glad that I grew up and grew out of some of those kolohe things that we used to do. But what I learned is that this mele was composed for a woman by the name of Emma Kaui Keolani Napoleon. So now I've learned that it is also a mele inoa. It's a name song. So Emma Kaui Keolani Napoleon came from a large family of 17 siblings. She and her husband, Albert S. Wilcox, who was the son of missionaries Abner and Lucy Wilcox, championed health care for Hawaiians. Albert donated the land and $50,000 for the children's hospital in 1908 and named it for his wife. Here's the thing. The Mahilona Memorial Hospital here on Kauai in Kealia is named for their son, Samuel Mahilona. Who would have thought? Wow, I'm like so totally stoked. For me, this is the momi for the day. Unbelievable. I am super inspired by this. And then after the top of the hour, when I get my kuleana out of the way, I have a special song and a dedication that is motivated by what I just learned about this mele, Kaui Keolani.
I thank you so much for tuning in to Kauai Community Radio. You're listening to Aina Ike on the air. 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Ha Coffee is equal parts coffee, community, and culture, with a community center and co-workspace with classes and workshop. Open Monday through Saturday, 7 a.m. to 12 p.m. at Hale Lihue, 4286 Rice Street in Lihue, and at hacoffee.store. 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Ai nui ke aloha ia o kou, mahalo nui for your support of Aina Ike on the Air and KKCR Radio. Thank you so much, Healthy Hut, Doug the Bee Guy, and Ha Coffee. Okay, we're back. So, as promised, I want to play a special song with a special dedication. And this comes off of the coattails of what I just shared with you about the Mele Kaui Keolani, a name song for Emma Kaui Keolani Napoleon. She and her husband, she married a Wilcox, Albert S. Wilcox, son of missionaries Abner and Lucy Wilcox, who championed healthcare for Hawaiians. And, you know, of course, our hospital here is named for the same ohana, the Wilcox Memorial Hospital. Anyhow, Mr. Albert Wilcox donated land and $50,000 for the Children's Hospital back in 1908, and he named it for his wife. And then there's the Mahilona Memorial Hospital here on Kauai in Kealia that was named for their son, Samuel Mahilona. Absolutely beautiful. So for those of you who don't know, the Mahilona Hospital does have an emergency care room. So if you cannot make it all the way to Lihue or to urgent care, there is the Mahilona Hospital facility that is available. And they also do specialized long-term care for our beloved kupuna, as well as those that need specialized care. And, you know, for May Day, you know, the hospitals on Kauai, and I'm sure on other islands, but I just want to remark about Kauai because I saw so many amazing videos and photographs posted on social media, including a great celebration of the May Day Court, which featured princesses for each of the islands, as well as their escort
courts, and then the king for the Meidei court, which happens to be my dear, dear friend, Dr. Marian Ilnikage. Her son, Andrew, was the king for the Meidei program at the Kauai Veterans Memorial Hospital out in Waimea. And then I also saw wonderful videos and photos of the Meidei program and the court at the Mahilona Hospital. And they decorate their backdrop for the wheelchairs, and they have the whole procession for the Meidei court. They have special hula and music entertainment, and it's just adorable. And it reminds me that no matter how old we get, and I'm just going to say kako, because eventually, whether you're a young keiki or, an opio or a young adult, eventually the years just spin by, and then voila, here we are. We've been upgraded to the kupuna category, but life is sweet and life is special. I want to send this particular song. It's titled Kuini, K-U-I-N-I. And K-U-I-N-I, Kuini, simply means queen, which is so beautiful. In parentheses, it says Ku'ule Aloha, which is probably the song, probably the title, although it's not the proper title. The proper title of the song is Kuini, but people may assume that the name of the song is Ku'ule Aloha because it is prominent in the mele. Anyway, it is an original mele composed by Kalani Pe'a, multi Grammy Award winner. And I want to send this particular song out to our beloved auntie, Queenie Contratus, who is a long-term resident of the Samuel Mahilona Hospital. Also want to send my aloha out to her daughter, who's my hula sister, Carla Contratus. I'm not sure if you're back from Japan yet, sis, but nonetheless, I just want to say I appreciate your postings and celebrating your visits and your time with Mama, our Auntie Queenie. And she's so beautiful, so, so beautiful. I forget what island she was the princess for. I think it might have been Kaho'olawe. I'm not sure. But nonetheless, sending my aloha out to our sweet auntie, Queenie Contratus. This mele is for you. Queenie, how appropriate. This is Kalani Pe'a.

That was Kalani Pe'a. Such an incredibly amazing mele. And I just so appreciate, you know, he wrote that mele for his mama, who travels with him on the road, that he features her beautiful hula stylings. And yeah, I love that song. I hope you enjoyed it. Hey, thank you so much for tuning in to Kauai Community Radio. I want to play one more song before we listen to the Manu Minute coming up in just a moment. But I want to play this mele. It is an original composition by Lena Robbins, who is just so, so talented. Now, this came out last spring, in April 2025. And the name of her debut solo single is titled Ka'ululani. And it is a gift of love. She wrote this mele in loving memory of her grandma. And so when we look at lyrics and when we hear the music, when you get the backstory, it reminds us, you know, of our own loved ones and ways in which we can remember them. And so for Tita Lena Robbins, she wrote this song in loving memory of her kupuna wahine, her grandmother, whose name was Dorothy Ka'ululani Robbins. Let's take a listen. This is beautiful. I love this song. And as I'm talking about it to intro it, I'm reminded of my own mother, whose other middle name was Ululani. So let's take a listen. This is indeed a very beautiful song.

0: I absolutely love that song. Oh my gosh, so, so amazing. Anyhow, thank you so much for tuning in to Kauai Community Radio. I want to share the lyrics with you, the translation, because there's so many special gems in this mele. Of course, I had mentioned that she wrote this song as a mele inua honoring her grandmother, Dorothy Kaululani Robbins. It says, "Remarkably beautiful is Ma'ili, there in the embrace of Wai'anae, gently kissed by the sea spray. Your name, Kaululani, lives on. Liliana beauty in the warmth of the sun, honored home forever cherished. The affection for my sweet abounds. Your name, Kaululani, lives on. Cherished is the pikake, or the jasmine flower, entwined with my love so precious, fragrance carried by the kayaulu. Your name, Kaululani, lives on. Affection for you, my heavenly one, my flower, my fragrant lei. Lovely you, my beloved grandmother. Your name, Kaululani, lives on. Your name, Kaululani, lives on." That's the first haina. Affection for you, my heavenly one, my fragrant flower, my fragrant lei. Lovely you, my beloved grandmother. Your name, Kaululani, lives on. Your name, Kaululani. Hei noa no, Kaululani. I love, love, love, love that song. Thank you so much for tuning in to Aina Ike on the Air. This is the Manu Minute by the Friends of Kauai's Wildlife Refuges.
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2: 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However, during severe storms in 2020 and 2021, moisture entered the lantern room where the second order Fresnel lens is housed, resulting in high humidity levels and accelerated deterioration of the lighthouse interior. Therefore, our beloved beacon has been under renovation this past year to help ensure that it will stand proudly against the elements for many more years to come.

0: Repairs include removal and cleaning the Fresnel lens, weatherproofing the lantern room, restoring the vent ball, replacing the service room wall vents, rust abatement and painting the galley deck, and painting the exterior column. Here are some fun facts about our beautiful beacon. The tower is 52 feet tall and stands 180 feet above the Pacific Ocean. The second order Fresnel lens was built in Paris, France, weighs around 2,000 pounds and once floated on 260 pounds of liquid mercury, and was capable of focusing light into a powerful beam reaching 20 miles out to sea. Today, due to innovations, the lighthouse is no longer in operation and has been replaced by an automated light. Learn more about this historic treasure online at www.kauairefuges.org.
1: Mahalo nui for that Manu Minute. I always enjoy listening to it. And of course, those get changed out every month. And so if you missed part of it, you can always continue to tune in to Kauai Community Radio. It will be played. It's played daily, and such interesting information. So last week, Tuesday, after I was on the air, I had a meeting at the Kilauea National Wildlife Refuge, and the lighthouse looks absolutely beautiful. Gosh, they did an amazing job cleaning up the lens, repainting the entire lighthouse, and it looks great. It looks absolutely wonderful. And great news coming up, there is an exceptionally amazing piece of master artwork coming up in its final stages of installation. And I'm speaking about the Kapai Aina o Hawaii Mosaic Mural Project. The next time you go out to the Kilauea Wildlife Refuge point to visit the lighthouse, the installation's not done, but it will be done in time for World Oceans Day, which is coming up next month. I believe it's the Saturday of, let me look at my calendar here. Saturday, June 6th. So for those who are not familiar, I believe you still need to go online to make reservations. So that started during, you know, as a result of COVID, and it helped to navigate and organize the very limited parking. So World Oceans Day, I'm not sure what's going to be happening out there, but they are planning a special community day, and you'll be able to see this amazing mosaic mural master art piece by headed up by Kauai mosaic mural artist Kat Ho and her amazing team, her core team of artists who have seen this project through over 2.5 years. It's going to be, well, the 16 panels total, 80 feet long, and then there's signage. So, you know, almost 100 feet. This piece is going to be featuring the entire archipelago of Hawaii. And what's beautiful about the project is that it is something that is a result of many hearts, many hands, hundreds and hundreds of hours, and a lot of hard work and heart that went into the creation of this amazing mosaic mural piece entitled Kapai Aina o Hawaii. Anyhow, back to the music. Thank you so much for being with me this morning. This is Ke Haolani Ke Kua. You're listening to Aina Ike on the air. I couldn't help but dial up this song. It's called Hinani Helena. And I've got two special songs back to back. The first one is Hinani Helena by Ata Damasco, because it reminds me of my own grandmother and Kumuhula, Master Kumuhula, Helen Ka'ipuwai Kikua Wayo. And then right behind that is going to be one of our family's favorite mele, entitled Sassy. We have our own version with our own lyrics that were specially adapted for our mother and for the Mo'opuna generations, their grams, Lady Ka'ipuwai Ululani Kikua. Thank you so much for being here. This is Hinani Helena.

0: That was our Tutu Myrtle Kehilo singing Sassy. And then, of course, the mele before that, Ata Damasco singing Henani Helena. Time is just flying by so, so quickly this morning. Let me take care of this kuleana right now, and I will be back with yet another very, very special new mele that is part of an exciting project that has made its way to the Hokus this year.
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3: 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On the North Shore, the Tahiti Nui Restaurant and Lounge in Hanalei features Makana Onalani with Randy and Primrose Rego from 6:30 to 8:30. The Westin Princeville Ocean Villas features music from 5:30 to 7:30. 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On the South Shore, the Koloa Food Trucks features Kyla Bands from 12 to 2. 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The Kauai Island Brewery at the Port Allen Marina in Ali'ali features Nick Castillo, Frank Cruz, and Dave Parsons from 5 to 7. And on our west side, the Saddle Room at Wrangler Steakhouse in Waimea features Kahala Leoki from 6 to 8. 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
0: Okay, mahalo nui for all of that information. 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It is such a special part of the Kauai experience, and not just for visitors, but for locals as well. Hey, thank you so much for tuning in to Aina Ike on the Air. This is Ke Haolani Ke Kua. I've got 22 minutes left in this morning's episode of Aina Ike on the Air. And as I was mentioning this morning, we have the annual Nahoku Hano Hano Awards for 2026 6th. It's coming up in July. And there are a number of amazing nominees that have been revealed in the final ballot for the 2026 Nahoku Hanuhanu Awards. This was released recently, last week. Released last week on May 14th. And Kauai's own Michael Keale is one of the nominees. So definitely want to support Michael. Sending my aloha out to Michael and Linda Keale this morning. And so between now and July, I'm going to be talking up the different nominees, playing the music, giving airtime to this amazing, talented Hawaiian music composers, recording artists, etc. So this year, there are the top five nominees for the 2026 Nahoku Hanohano Preliminary Results Album of the Year, which recognizes the producers and the artists' award, include Drifting on Island Time by Kalae Camarillo, Aine Look at Us by the group Aine, Ku'ulei Lokelani by Anthony Fluke, Manaya Kalani, which is an incredible recording project by Kamale Kava'a, and then Strictly Originals by Ikolu, that's Waiahu Records, and last but not least is Mele Punana Leo, which features various artists, and this is produced by Kahuli Leo Lea. And so Mele Punana Leo, I want to talk about that. So Punana Leo, of course, is the Hawaiian immersion, Hawaiian language immersion preschool system that's spread out throughout Hawaii. And Aha Punana Leo also creates and produces curriculum for Hawaiian immersion education programs. Anyhow, this particular project that just got added to the list is called Mele Punana Leo. And so in partnership with over 25 haku mele, or composers, from across the Pai Aina, or across the Hawaiian archipelago, Kahuli Leo Lea proudly presents Mele Punana Leo. It features a collection of 13 brand new mele, one for each Punana Leo campus. I just had this big lump in my throat because, you know, the Punana Leo Hawaiian Immersion Program started here on Kauai with a very small group of committed and dedicated and focused Hawaiian language learners and speakers. Most of them did not grow up speaking Hawaiian language as their first language. But because of them, we now have more Hawaiian language speakers throughout the Hawaiian archipelago than we've had since the overthrow of the Hawaiian monarchy. Anyway, on this project, each mele is accompanied by a Mele Punana Leo podcast episode and a Puke Ha'awina, or a study guide for the keiki and ohana. So I'm super excited about this project. I'm going to play some of the other mele in the weeks to come. But how could I not start off with a mele that was composed by Kainani Kahaunaile and her daughter, Kaniao Lono Hapai, for Punana Leo o Kauai. the campus here on Kauai. And the mele is called Ahenani Kalaula Opuna, which translates as gorgeous is the expanse of the Eastern Puna District here on Kauai. And I'm just going to spin through the English lyrics and share that with you so that you can listen out for it. So what both of these hakumele mother-daughter dynamic duo did was they paid tribute to the Puna Moku of Kauai and included not only things from the Puna district, but from all the different moku of Kauai, elevating the different precious things and places and kuleana and oihana that Kauai is famous for. So let me start with the first verse. Translations are as follows. Gorgeous is the expanse of the Eastern Puna District with Kapa'a's well-known romantic kalukalu grass. The famous Hawaiian salt originates in Hana Pepe in the southwestern Kona District. Napali District stands majestically in the calm, drawing my attention upward in awe. On to Lumaha'i in the inspiring shade of the Ulu Grove. Lulu'upali is blossoming profusely with lehua. We soon leave Halele'a District in the north and see Kalalea beckoning to us from his home. Experienced is the northeastern district of Ko'olau in honor of the Punana Leo o Kauai, in honor of the Hawaiian language, nest of Kauai. Kauai. Eo. Oh my gosh, I love this. Okay, so I heard bits and pieces of this in passing or online or something, but I want to play it for us to enjoy. And of course, this is one of 13 mele that's on this project. This one, of course, features Kainani Kahaunaili and Kaniaolono Hapai. Ahinani Kalaula o Puna.

Fantastic. That was so amazing. So, you know, for those of us that live on Kauai and wherever you live, we cannot stop seeking and learning about the special things of our island. So in this mele, Kainani and Kaniaolono have captured all of these different precious places, Vahipana and the Oihana, that makes these different places on our island famous since ancient times. And over time, we've forgotten. Many people have forgotten or may not even be familiar with some of these things, including the kalukalu grass of kapa'a, the famous pa'akai, or the salt, the Hawaiian salt, that continues to be made and produced out at Ukula in the Hanapepe area. Of course, we know how famous Napali is, and a lot of the reason why everyone knows about Napali is because of tourism and the boat tours that go out there. But Napali offers so much more in the history and the oral traditions of these beautiful cliffs on the northwest end of Kauai. And then, of course, there's Lumahai and the Lehua or Lulu Upali that is famous in many, many chants, hula, and songs. And then, of course, the beauty of Halele'a, this district that we are located in here. Moving on to Kalalea Mountain, and I will forever advocate and insist that we call it by its name, and so many other places. We should call our special places by its traditional names. So the mountain in Anahola that you can see from as you're driving from Kapa'a to the north, you can see Kalalea, and you can continue to see Kalalea Mountain as you drive through Aliomanu and Moloa'a. The name of that mountain is Kalalea. It is not King Kong. Okay, and then, of course, that particular district is Ko'olau. Nui ka mahalo ya o lua e kainani a me kania o lono for this amazing mele. Okay, next up. Oh my God, I packed in some songs this morning, and I know I talked a lot, but I haven't seen my dear friend Sherman Maka from Haena for ages. And right before Mary Monarch, I ran into Sherman in Long's Drugs, and we had a moment to just visit. It was quick, but nonetheless, it was special. And then a few weeks went by, and I ran into Sherman again, more recently, at the Waipa Aina Festival, which was held earlier this month on Sunday, May 3rd. An absolutely beautiful day. And, you know, as every day goes on, I am reminded of how special so many friends and family and colleagues and people in our community mean to me. So I want to send this song out to my dear, dear friend, Sherman Maka. If you are visiting KA at Haena, you might meet Sherman because he works for the organization. I think it's called the Hanalei Initiative or the Halele'a Initiative. I'm not sure. They're the ones that manage the gateway to KA, as well as the shuttle service. So thank you so much for your support of Kauai Community Radio. I loved running into you, Sherman Maka. Love you so dearly. This song is for you, my sweet Cardinia Lei, by none other than the Maka Trio.

0: And I think that's a beautiful way to end my morning with all of you here on Aina Ike on the air. This is Ke Haolani Ke Kua. I am so grateful for Kauai Community Radio and for all of your aloha and support. I will be back next week, Tuesday, from 9 a.m. to 11 a.m. Let me make sure of that. Okay, hold on. I gotta look at my calendar because I will not be here next weekend. I'm not next week, Tuesday. Ikalamayau. I am headed back for a second day of exams and medical treatments on Oahu. So I will not be here next week, Tuesday. And but I will return the following Tuesday. Be back in your ears here with Aina Ike on the air. And in the meantime, continue to support local, continue to learn and challenge yourselves. Maybe a good way to add to a fun to-do list is learn the name of the traditional name of our different places, whether it's the name of a beach, a mountain, a valley, a district, a town, mountains, waterfalls, etc. Our ancestors named everything. And so I think that's a good way to nurture our pilina, our connection with Kauai, with Hawaii. And if you're not in Hawaii, wherever you are, every place is unique and special. And so one of the ways in which we perpetuate that and build our connections and relationships to where we live, where we work, where we love, and where we build community is to look at all of those things that came before us. Hey, coming up next is Democracy Now!, which has been made possible by KKCR sustaining members in partnership with Wainiha Country Market, Hukilaulanai, and Kauai Community College.
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4: The views and opinions expressed during this program are those of the speaker and do not necessarily reflect those of KKCR, its management, board, volunteers, or underwriters.
0: Mahalo anui loa, everyone. Have a beautiful, beautiful Kauai day. Aloha ke kahi ke kahi. 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Aloha.

0: Enduring musician Carla Latta performing in our Democracy Now! Studio. This is Democracy Now!, democracynow.org. I'm Amy Goodman. In Minnesota, prosecutors have filed criminal charges against an ICE officer who allegedly shot a Venezuelan immigrant in North Minneapolis during an immigration raid in January, then lied about what happened. On Monday, the Hennepin County attorney, Mary Moriarty, announced federal agent Christian Castro will face four counts of second-degree assault and one count of falsely reporting a crime.
1: Four counts of assault are a result of Mr. Castro shooting through the front door of a residence with the intent to cause fear of immediate bodily harm or death to the four adults who were just inside the door. These charges have activated a nationwide warrant for his arrest.
0: Venezuelan immigrant Julio Sosa Cela suffered a leg wound when Castro allegedly shot him through the door. The Trump administration initially claimed that Castro fired in self-defense after accusing Sosa Celes and another man of beating an officer with a broom handle and a snow shovel. A federal judge later dismissed those charges after video evidence clearly contradicted it. This comes as Hennepin County prosecutors continue to investigate the killings of Nay Good and Alex Preti by federal agents during the Trump administration's violent immigration enforcement campaign known as Operation Metro Surge. Minnesota Attorney General Keith Ellison also addressed reporters Monday.
2: There's a long line of cases where state authorities have had to hold federal agents accountable for breaking state law. I think the first one is called N. Ray Nagel. And they flow from there. And so, as was said earlier, there's no such thing as absolute immunity.
0: For more, we're joined in our New York studio by Emilio Gonzalez Avalos. She is executive director of Unidos Minnesota, a grassroots organization that builds power with Minnesota's working families to advance social, racial, and economic justice. She's here in New York. She just received the Puffin Prize for Creative Citizenship on behalf of her group. Hands Off NYC also was a recipient this year. Amelia, congratulations on the award. As you're here, these charges are announced. Talk about the significance of them.
3: It is really important to demonstrate that there are opportunities to continue to embody a functioning democracy when the crimes of people are meeting consequences, and that is what the institution of the Hennepin County Attorney's Office is trying to attempt here after several months of the federal government obstructing investigation of both the murders of Rene Good, Alex Preti, and also the other crimes that this officer is committing during Operation Metro Surge and Operation Paris.
0: So talk about what it means to have state officials and what this video evidence was so that people understand it's the state of Minnesota that is going after the ICE officer. But in the case of Rene Good and Alex Preti, who were killed as they bore witness to what was happening on the ground, Alex Preti, the VA nurse, the mom, Rene Good, they're having trouble, the state officials, getting cooperation from the federal government who's taken the evidence.
3: Correct. Since the beginning, they deployed false narratives, calling both Rene Good and Alex Preti criminals, incendiaries, trying to polarize their identities for the public narrative that could benefit the federal government. And they were also trying to hide the overreach and the violence, the vitriol in which federal agents were behaving on the ground, the amount of erosion of people's constitutional rights, the violations of people's constitutional rights also during detention and through the detention and the transportation of immigrants into southern states for processing. And so when we see that Minnesota was a place where civil society was prepared to record and bear witness, and they brought all of these activities and recordings to the light, they shared in the social media, they shared with reporters, they shared with mainstream media. And so we had the evidence, people, regular people had the evidence that the narrative that the federal government was putting out there was not only false, but also quite opposite to the type of misguiding that they were trying to misguide the regular Americans into believing that the Minnesotans were unruly and radical. And so now the county prosecutor has evidence from regular people, a neighbor that recorded that actually nobody used a shovel, that there was no use of force by a Venezuelan immigrant, that in fact it was an agent that shot through the door when there was a baby inside the home, several children inside the home, trying to figure out how to answer and ask if there was a warrant, if there was a judicial warrant, how to respond to the authorities. All that was recorded by neighbors. There were people trying to bear witness. They were eyewitnesses on the ground trying to bring these cases to light. And it was the people that equipped the county prosecutor to move the institution, to embody the constitutional law and the body of the institution of Hennepin County to actually prosecute the wrongdoing of these officers. And that is what democracy looks like. It looks like separation of powers and getting material consequences of wrongdoing.
0: Well, Emilio Gonzalez Avalos, thank you for being with us. Executive Director of Unidos Minnesota, grassroots group that builds power with Minnesota's working families to advance social, racial, and economic justice. We'll do an interview in Spanish and post online at democracynow.org. That does it for our show. I'll be tonight at the IFC Center after the 6 o'clock screening of the film about Democracy Now! Steal the Story, Please. I'll be there with the director, Tia Lesson, and with V, formerly known as Eve Ensler. Tomorrow, I'll also be there for a Q&A after the 6 o'clock screening at IFC Center with our own Democracy Now! Co-host, Nermeen Sheikh, and the director, Tia Lesson. Then to Boulder and Denver. Check our website.
4: 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If it's not working, you have to update it. We got a great show lined up today. We're going to take you across the earth for the very best in reggae music from Jamaica for May releases 2026. All music that no one else will play. All Jamaican reggae, stuff that's very obscure. And if you don't listen regularly, you're going to hear almost every song is a song you've probably never heard before. And we're going to do that for the next 2 hours here. Did want to let everyone know who's out on the highway today that the northbound lane of the bypass road is closed. If you haven't already seen that drama, it's bumper to bumper all the way past the Coconut Marketplace going north. The south lane is still open. If you have any updates, you can call us here, 826-7771. And we'd love to let people know how they can avoid some of this horrible traffic. We're going to get it going with some great reggae music here. Thanks to everybody who became a sustaining member of KKCR for as low as $10 a month for a year. You can help us pay all our bills. Become a sustaining member. 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
1: Death is a force of nature, Jah. Just like lightning. The righteous face it every day and pass it by.

0: live radio right now. It's the top of the hour. I want to say a huge thank you to everybody that listened in that first hour of Jamaican reggae stuff you don't hear, stuff people don't play anymore. They don't play the authentic sounds of reggae anymore. You just hear reggae that's not from Jamaica. So we want to give you that, a little more obscure in your listening. That's why community radio is so awesome. Thanks to Butch K. Kahu and Janet Planet, Janet Friend, she and Roy Richardson, some of the founders of KKCR, just perpetuating that real alternative sound of radio that's a little bit different than your standard listening. I can play whatever I want. I can play really obscure reggae stuff from Jamaica. My whole show, you're not going to hear anything but Jamaican reggae. You can count on it. If you like reggae from Jamaica, you're going to count on hearing that. And I know somebody's frothing at the mouth right now. Oh, gosh. Just, oh, so funny. But we do play the authentic sounds of reggae from Jamaica, where Bob Marley comes from. That's right. Remember him, the legend? Yeah, keeping that torch lit, carrying it across all the way from the center, the core, the cornerstone from where reggae all started. And it is your community radio today. It's KKCR Hanalei, KAQA Kilauea, K224CQ on Ohola, K205 FM Honolulu today, 90.9 in the North Shore area, Hanalei, 91.9 down on the east side, Lihue, Kapa'a, and also Haleiwa, 92.7 on Ohola and Moloa'a, and 88.9 in Honolulu, Oahu today, streaming live here at kkcr.org. 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Matter of fact, if you like today's show, check out Sunday nights, 8 to 10, Bongo Chan. That's right. He does his reggae vinyls and his beach requests. One of my favorite reggae shows on KKCR. And we got a great show coming up, saving all the best, latest reggae tunes coming out of Jamaica for the very last hour here. Thanks for tuning in. I want to say a huge thank you to everybody online listening. We got a lot of listeners. Wow. Okay, Portland. We got Vancouver, Los Angeles, El Monte's out there, Fremont, Oxnard, Austin, Wilmington, Golden, Round Rock, Carson, Eaglewood, San Diego, Preston. We got Houston, Texas. All through the Hawaiian Islands, always. Just tons of Hawaiians tuning in. International flags. We got Germany. We got Canada. We got Ukraine. We got Japan. We got Iran out there. Thanks to everybody tuning in on the app or on our website to hear some more obscure reggae. Did you know in other places they listen to Jamaican reggae? That's like the big, big sound of reggae in other countries. They only listen to Jamaican reggae. That's a big deal over there. But over here, you hear reggae. It's not even from Jamaica. Let's get right into it. This KKCR program is made possible by KKCR sustaining members in partnership with Positive Coffee, Kauai Furry Tales, and DH Law Kauai.
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